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9: Take a seat, cos it don't get better than this.
16: Throws it, kicks on goal! 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
18: 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Oh. Snaps towards goal. What a beautiful finish.
19: Baker goes square. Goes for glory.
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20: She's just football at its best.
16: Took them all on and said, I'll have some of these.
19: Bailey pinches his pocket and bang, bang, bang. That's the price you pay against the Premier.
16: Watson snaps. Oh, Watson puts it through. And the Wizard arrives precisely on time.
7: He's built for the big stage.
16: On his left boot, his kick is good.
12: AFL. Inside 50, off a step, turns and goes bang.
19: And snap.
12: There, some bravery through the middle of the ground.
19: How good is that?
16: What a goal!
7: He wastes no time. He whacks it through for another.
16: It doesn't have to be your night, but it can be your moment.
7: Hands it to Charlie Cameron. He can walk it in. Show him your tail lights, Charlie.
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9: You take a seat because it don't get better than this.
16: It's the game that divides a state. Welcome to Perth Stadium for Fremantle against West Coast, Derby 63, as the Dockers are looking to try and best their best ever home and away season of return wins. If they can get the win tonight, They'll put 17 next to their tally in the win column. That's their equal best ever. While for the West Coast Eagles, the 16th ranked team in the competition, their coach at the end of last week's game said he wants a few scalps. There would be no bigger than the side that sits on top of the AFL ladder. It would be the upset of the season if 16th can beat first, if West Coast can beat Fremantle. No late changes for either of these sides. So just repeating the team news as we knew the changes. Out of the Fremantle side, another disappointment for Hayden Young. Out through illness, Brennan Cox has been rested. O'Meara misses with an ankle problem. McDonald, Bolton and Wagner all come in. Bolton, of course, the week off with the hand injury last week. And McDonald and Wagner have done absolutely nothing wrong when presented with their opportunities. The Eagles, two with three changes. Duggan suspended. Graham's been rested. Hutchison out with a hamstring injury. Marek, Johnston and Brock return for West Coast. Fremantle continued on their merry way last week. They beat Port Adelaide by 28 points. The Eagles were gallant against the dual reigning premiers in the Brisbane Lions before going down by 24 points. Can they show that sort of character tonight up against a team in purple that has swept all before them for most of 2026? 16 wins from their 18 games and they are sitting pretty on top spot of the table. Clint Wilden with you. Mitch Turner's alongside me. G'day, Mitch.
3: G'day, Clint. Had to double check who was playing tonight because Friday night derby is a very rare thing for us, but we do have it just the second time. It's wonderful to see both fan bases getting amongst it, as you said. It'd be a huge upset if the West Coast Eagles can get the win tonight. It would mean a lot to them. The Dockers, it'll be another stepping stone on their way to where they want to go because their ambitions stretch much further than the other side of town this year. Looking forward to what should be hopefully a close game. They've been few and far between the derbies, Clint, and we'll be honest, we're desperate for a close derby because it has been a long time.
16: You've got to go back to 2018, the last time there was a single-digit result. Of course, that was the year that the Eagles won their last premiership. But yeah, an 8-point difference back in 2018. Since that time, they've been pretty much lopsided, sometimes one way, sometimes the other. But Fremantle do come in having won their past 4 and 9 of their past 10. But they would be well aware of what happened in round 6 of 2024 when the Eagles, led by Harley Reid, the youngster, still very raw back in those days, to a 37-point win. It was a 16th-place West Coast beating a 7th-place Fremantle in that game. It stunned the WA football community and may have, in the end, cost Fremantle a chance to play finals football. They missed out on the 8 by 4 points. Certainly that 4 against West Coast would have been 4 points they would have been counting on. Could a similar shock happen tonight? Will Fremantle, this purple machine, just continue to impress everybody? Alongside us tonight, we've got people from both camps. Cara Antonio, former Fremantle AFLW captain. Sherrod Willingham, of course, played in a grand final with the Eagles after winning a premiership with the Pies. Welcome to both of you. Derbies, well, I think we look a little bit enviously across to our South Australian neighbours at the showdown that always seem to provide an absolutely classic contest. Could tonight be the night? It's a West Coast side that is building. We've seen them become more competitive. We've seen their youngsters play with pride and pressure. But this is an almighty Dockers team they're coming up against. What do we think? Cara, Sherrod, welcome to both of you.
8: Good evening, Clint. Good evening, team. Great to be here. Friday Night Footy. Yeah, derby, Friday Night Footy. What did you say, Mitch? The last time they were teeing off was in a South Fremantle jumper. And
3: yeah, the last time they played a Friday night was a heritage round.
8: Heritage round. So I saw a few photos of that. Looked pretty cool. But the zing and the excitement definitely has gone out of the derbies here in WA. And like you said, watching the showdown and the, I suppose, evenness of the contest, no matter what the ladder position is what we always hope for. But that's definitely gone. For a majority of time, it was West Coast who were really strong. And for the last 5 or 6 years, it has been all Frio's way. Can West Coast mount an argument to be competitive tonight? I think that looking at their previous 3 or 4 games, I think you can. And I hope that they do bring that. And on the other side of the coin, looking at Fremantle, they've been a little bit susceptible to pressure and have had to really cling on a couple of times. It's taken right up until the last quarter for them to get over the line. So is it possible? Yes. Is it likely? No.
10: Like your honesty. I tend to agree. And yeah, growing up as a Victorian, you know, like you love the rivalry between your Collingwood and your Carltons and things like that. And when I moved over here, the rivalry was massive. Even playing in it, it was a different ball game. There was a lot more on the line than 4 points. And you're right, the sting has gone out of it the last few years. But look, I've actually really liked West Coast competitiveness over the last couple of rounds, particularly against top 10 sides. I haven't won yet against a top 10 side this year, but they're competitive enough. It's just their execution in front of goal when it matters that's really letting them down. So for me, I think that you know, the pressure's going to be up from the get-go, but whether or not West Coast can hold on and sustain that pressure for 4 quarters to be competitive is the big question. Because at the moment, Fremantle are a class above the rest.
8: And that's something that Fremantle have done so well throughout the year, is they'll be questioned and they'll be challenged early on in games. But their ability to be able to not just adapt, but stick tough and know that, you know, sticking to their process and staying in the moment, the tide will turn for them. And that's what's really impressed, their ability in game to change things. And you don't know if these instructions come from upstairs, from JL and the coaches, but their ability to change gears and use different tactics through the game, whether it is, like I said, on-ground leadership that's developed that, or if it's their ability to execute instructions from upstairs, that's what's really impressed me from Fremantle's point of view. And you know, like you mentioned, if West Coast are to mount a challenge tonight, hopefully they do have to make Fremantle change a few things, but I think that Freo are just going to be able to click into a few different gears and get the job done.
21: So in that case, could we see a bit of stink emerge from the West Coast players? You're trying to put the Fremantle side off. They are.
8: Is there anyone that plays West Coast who likes that?
22: Milan Murdoch. He will start it.
21: I think a bloke named Harley Reid.
22: I can Milan be the one to start it.
21: He'd be putting his hand up. I can only imagine if Liam Baker was about, he would have thoroughly enjoyed that as well. But I'm also with Mitch. I wouldn't be surprised at all if West Coast, and we're not talking going over the top, want to try to rattle Fremantle early on, that both Reid and Murdoch get right into the face of the opposition.
8: I'll give you someone else who I think will absolutely relish this kind of environment and the opportunity to take it up to some really elite midfielders is the third gamer, fourth game now, Franco. I reckon he could, you know, really like the rough and tumble and enjoy. He's a South Australian. He's seen the showdown for his entire life. I'm sure that he'd like to ruffle a few feathers, and he's the type of player that, from what I've seen, could really impact.
21: On Derby debut tonight, alongside, of course, the other pick up in the mid-season rookie draft in Marcus Herbert, so they both get an opportunity to find out what derbies are all about.
22: Four debutants in the derby for West Coast and none for Fremantle in their final side. So Stasevich and Harvey Johnston also playing their first. And by the way, Oscar McDonald's 100th game, 3,981 days since his debut. That's how long it took him to get to 100. Debuted back in 2015 for Melbourne.
21: Wow.
22: It's taken him, 12 seasons that would be now to get to 100 games.
21: Actually worth making the point, there are a number of other little milestones as well. 50 games for Carl Warner, the 24-year-old, taking a pick 8 in the 21 rookie draft. He's never lost a derby, Carl Warner. He's 4-0 so far. Nathan O'Driscoll plays his 50th game. Was an emergency in the first time these sides played back in round 6. He's also never lost a derby. He's 5-0, his record in derbies so far. And Jack Williams, his 50th game as well. Record, because he's on the other side of the ledger, 1-3 in derbies. So a couple of milestones, along with Oscar McDonald, as Mitch said, his second derby, 1-0, his record so far after games with Melbourne, Carlton, and now with Fremantle, brings up game 100 for the 30-year-old this evening. Let's head into the Fremantle camp and have a chat with those in purple, find out what's happening. The other member of our team tonight, of course, is Akash Fotodar, who's downstairs. Hello, Akash.
23: Thanks, Clint. I've got Fremantle midfield coach Joel Corey with me. Joel, thanks for giving us some time on ABC Sport. Derby week, does it still get you excited?
2: It is a great week in Perth. Both sets of fans are out, and there's a chance for a really competitive game. West Coast have been playing some really good football, and we expect their best, and we're looking to bring our best.
23: Have you had any pre-derby banter with your old Geelong teammate who's in the opposite coach's box in Mitch Duncan?
2: No, not Mitch. I ran into Harry the other day and a little bit of a chat, but no, we don't get too deep on football these days.
23: Fair enough. Now, looking at the midfield battle, West Coast, one of the areas they have been strong lately has been the centre clearances. Has that been a focus for you guys this week on taking that away from them?
2: Certainly understand what they do in there, and they had a great week last week against Brisbane, kicking some pretty good goals there. So we're really mindful of what they can do, and they've got some really good players who have some burst about them. And Williams is playing some really good... he's playing really well in the ruck, so... we need to really be mindful of what they're doing, have plans ourselves and look to, win that area of the game.
23: And the midfield is an area where you guys back quite deep. Is it, how much of an advantage is it to have that sort of depth where you have so many players that can go through that area of the ground?
2: I guess we look to play the whole game out, and sometimes it's handy to have multiple people go through there so we can keep the energy up. But I guess it's the quality of individuals that we're lucky enough to have go through there. So, they're all very good players. They all work together well, and our aim is to play 120 minutes each week. So having multiple people that can go through there sort of help us do that.
23: Joel Corey is our guest on ABC Sport in the pre-game for Derby 63. Joel, the head coach, Justin Longmuir, coaches his 150th AFL game today. In your time coaching alongside him, how has he developed as a senior coach?
2: It's a good question. JL's a very, very good coach, and it's unfortunate that he's had a fair bit of criticism over the time. And one thing about that is he hasn't let that affect him. He's process driven, and all he's done is going about trying to make those around him better, so that his qualities and characteristics are coming out and making the club what it is at the moment. So in terms of his coaching ability, he continues to grow, and he's open to ideas, which is helping those around him grow.
23: You've also been part of the coaching setup here for 5 or 6 years now. How have you seen the development of this group of players to be in a position now where, you know, many see you as premiership favourites and you're certainly a contender?
2: Well, we just look at it each week, but individuals are certainly more experienced. They work on their game. They work on their mental game to actually deal with situations, and they find that when the moment comes that they're much more prepared for it.
23: You've got a few milestones as well today. A couple of players I want to ask you about. Carl Warner, Nathan O'Driscoll, both playing their 50th games. What do they mean to this group?
2: Well, they're two players that are continue to grow. Both young, both a little bit raw when they came in, and JL puts a program in place for them to succeed. So them with their teammates, they continue to invest time into their game, which then I think it was seen from Carl this year, some of the excellent football that he's played. And then Nathan, who played some good football really early, and then and I had a little bit of a period, but he's continued to grow, and they're handling more football as time goes on.
23: And the other one is Oscar McDonald, plays game 100. I know he hasn't played that many of them for Fremantle, but always seems to do the job when he comes into the site. How important is it to have guys like that in your squad that you know you can call upon them when needed?
2: It's important to have a squad. Injuries hit everyone. So Oscar's an example of resilience. Like, he's been to three different clubs now, and even went gone back and played some VFL football. So it keeps him putting the time in, and then I think we've seen him in multiple different roles for us over a couple of year period, and he's excelled in each of them.
23: Joel, thanks so much for your time and good luck tonight.
2: Thank you.
21: Joel Corey downstairs from the Fremantle Dockers alongside a Cash Fotodo, who I think has got more words out of Joel Corey than any interview I've heard with Joel this year. And I'm not being facetious when I say that. Joel doesn't really love a chat. And Cash has done a great job.
4: He generally plays a very straight bat, doesn't he, Joel?
21: Yes.
22: And what's his nickname, Sharon? Smithy.
4: Is it?
22: Because the man had no surnames, they gave him one.
21: Yeah. Joel Corey. His first name's Joel Corey. So, yeah. I had to ask when I heard his name. I knew his nickname was Smithy, but I had to ask
6: where
21: why.
6: Where it came from.
21: Yeah.
6: I didn't know that one.
22: I found
8: you
22: out.
8: You love everyone's nickname.
22: No,
8: oh, no, is that?
22: No, no, that's Benny. That's Benny. Because Benny. Someone at a club was working there and they kept saying, I just asked Smithy to do it.
8: Yeah.
22: And for about 6 weeks they started, they said, who is Smithy? And just kept asking someone else. And then after about 6 weeks, I said, I got to figure out, we don't have a Smith working in the department. And they're like, it's Joel Corey. They put two and two together.
8: That's it. I've told you.
22: He thought he was doing no media. He's like, how good is this? I haven't been asked.
8: Because have I told you the story about my first preseason down at West Coast and the nickname that I mistook for a set play or something?
21: Oh, no.
8: Oh, so every time, like, we'd be out on the training track, I'd always hear Woosha yelling out, gearbox, gearbox, gearbox. And I got through a couple of weeks, and it was always when he was in the middle of the ground, but it was when he wanted a new footy, and it was because he was calling out to one of the volunteers. His name was Gearbox, and so he'd be short calling out to get a new footy. And I went up to him one day, and I go, Woosh, what's it mean when you want the ball to come through the middle and you shout out Gearbox? and he goes, no, mate, I'm just calling over to Gearbox to get me a new footy.
21: That's Gearbox over there. That's very good. You'd never told that story before. Very good. Actually, they're the sort of people that make up footy clubs, blokes like
8: Absolutely.
21: Gearbox. And I mentioned
8: Who's still down
21: that.
8: There? Who's still down there?
21: Still there.
8: Still down there.
21: I mentioned it because sad news from the Fremantle Footy Club today, the passing of their property steward, Pat Watson. Joined the Dockers ahead of their first ever AFL season. So he was there back in 1994, served 15 years in the role. He was the inaugural property steward, 333 games of service, missed just one away game, had an ear infection that stopped him from flying when they were supposed to. Well, they did. He didn't. Go to Brisbane in 2005. His footy, record stretches far further back than Fremantle. Back to 1955 with the East Perth Football Club. And took the job of property manager, of course, at Fremantle when they begin. The Dockers will be wearing black armbands tonight in memory of their inaugural property steward, Pat Watson. And, of course, the property room at Freo Oval, where the club was based, of course, was named in Watson's honour. And the Fremantle Football Club would like to extend their deepest condolences to Pat's family, friends, and, of course, the many players and staff that he supported across his three decades at the club. So just repeating, if you're at the ground and you're wondering why the Dockers are wearing black armbands tonight, for a very worthy reason, valet to their inaugural property steward in Pat Watson. Cash has worked his way across the ground. Let's head now into the West Coast Eagles camp and let's have a chat with them. Cash, you again.
11: Thanks, Clint. Now with the West Coast midfield coach, Sam Radford. Sam, I know you haven't experienced too many derbies, but what's the week been like at the club going into this one?
13: Yeah, it's been massive. A little bit surprised how much media coverage it is, how big a build-up for the game. Obviously, Fremantle are flying this year, and it's the second one I've experienced, and they're huge, huge weeks for the club.
11: Now, during the week, I know Andrew McCulter was sort of downplaying the derby and saying it's kind of just another game, but I also like when he was talking about taking a scalp. Would it mean just that little bit extra if that scalp is the ladder leading crosstown rivals?
13: Oh, it certainly would. But Minnie's sort of been talking about taking a scalp for the last three or four weeks. We've played some really good sides. Obviously, Adelaide, Dogs, Brisbane, now Freo. We do want to take a scalp. We've played competitive football, but we're going out. We want to win games. So that's what we're after.
11: With the young group you have, and as you mentioned, you've been competitive in those games, how important is it to actually for them to get that reward by getting the 4 points in one of these last few games on the run home?
13: Yeah, 100%. That's huge. Like, you can put effort in, you can be competitive, you can have, honest efforts, but without actually getting the win, the players, leave dejected after a game and they're flat. So you want them to get the reward. You want them, for all the work they put in, to get the enjoyment from it as well.
11: Sam Radford, the West Coast midfield coach, is our guest on ABC Sport. Sam, you've got a pretty tough gig going up against that Fremantle midfield. How do you tackle that challenge when they've got so many good players that can go through there and arguably the best ruckman in the comp in Luke Jackson as well?
13: Yeah, Jacko's been in unbelievable form this year. I've been lucky enough to watch Freo live a few times this year and, super impressed with all parts of their game, but especially their midfield. Watching them against Sydney, They're under a lot of pressure, but they just have a fair bit of depth in there. They've got game winners. They've got guys that can roll through there. So we're going to need our best game around the ball, and that's what we're going after.
23: So what is the message to your midfield group in trying to stop Fremantle?
13: Yeah, I think if you watch Fremantle play, like, they have unbelievable balance around all contests. Unbelievable with their hands. They like to chain out of stoppage areas. They like to play through the corridor. So we're going to need to be really set structurally. We're going to need our best sort of stoppage and physicality around the ball. And we're going to need to be able to put a huge amount of pressure on them, because we've seen what they've done to sides when you don't bring the pressure. So that's what we need to do.
23: There's been a bit of, I guess, criticism lately of Elliot Yeo's form, and he's kind of played a bit forward, played a bit in the midfield. Can we expect to see him spending a lot of time at centre ball-ups again tonight? And what are you expecting from him to help out, say, Harley Reid and Willem Dersman, some of those young mids?
13: Yeah, Yeo will spend a fair bit of time around the ball at stoppages, CB. He'll also go forward at times as well. But, he does do a lot of things that probably go unseen for his teammates. He applies a lot of pressure around the ball. He looks after his mids in there. We do have a young midfield. You know, there's first-year player in there, Willem Dersma. There's the two second-year players on the wing, Ollie Frank, who's only playing his fourth game. So to have Yoey's experience around there is really important for us, and we're looking forward to him having a big impact tonight.
23: Can we expect to see a tagging job on any of Freo's star players?
13: We will definitely go after a couple. There's a lot you could tag. We will definitely go after a couple. I can't tell you just yet who it'll be, but who would you tag?
23: Shea Bolton, Murphy Reid, maybe?
13: Yeah, that's a pretty good start.
23: No, fair enough. They do a lot of talent across the board. One of the guys playing 50th game tonight, Jack Williams, he's been thrust in a lot of roles, particularly this year. Just tell us a little bit about Jack and, I guess, what you see in his growth as a footballer.
13: Yeah, Jack's a really quiet kid. He had a really big pre-season, got himself into shape. He competes really hard. He's another player that does a lot of selfless things. When he is forward, he will look after his teammates down there. And he's been forced to sort of come in and be second ruck, often a bit undersized, and he will again tonight, whether it's Jacko or Mason Cox, he's going to be a bit undersized. But he competed really well last week against Draper and Fort, and that's what we need from him. He's a competitor, and we need him to bring that.
23: You mentioned Luke Jackson before. Well, Bailey Williams, big contract extension during the week. That's a pretty mouth-watering matchup in itself, two guys who really jump at the ball. What are you hoping to see from Bailey tonight to negate Luke Jackson and his impact?
13: Yeah, look, I think Bailey's got to be really physical. He's got to be strong. He's obviously got a huge leap at centre bounce. We need him to be really physical with Luke because Luke's ability once the ball hits the ground is, I don't think there's another ruck in the comp like it. So Bailey's got to bring his game, which is his aerial and his physicality at stoppage.
23: Sam, thanks so much for your time and good luck tonight.
13: Really appreciate it.
21: Sam Radford downstairs as the Eagles wearing their gold strip with the blue wings and the white shorts are about to make their way out through the banner that reads, there's Captain Tassie and the other Reed to send them packing would be a ladder deed. Not sure about that one, Mitch.
22: The last line, I really enjoyed the banter for the top
21: the
22: first
21: really
22: couple. Captain
21: good.
22: Tassie's a
21: first three
22: bit of
21: lines
22: a shot.
21: Good. A and the ladder other, deed.
22: And the other Reed's the rising star winner in Murphy Reid. So Alex Pearce and Murphy Reid copying it. But ladder deed, they just got it wrong at the end.
10: They tried.
21: Maybe it's too smart for me. Could be
22: no,
21: a
22: I
21: little
22: don't,
21: above
22: we all,
21: my head.
22: Well, it's too smart for everyone in this box then, because there's, what, six of us sitting here right now, none of us got it.
21: Oh, well, good try from West Coast. I like the, Captain Tassie, I thought was very clever if you're going to have a shot at Alex Pearce. Of course, no late changes for this side between Fremantle and West Coast. You can put a line through the emergencies. Davies, Walker and Sherry for Fremantle. For West Coast, Flynn, Schonberg and Lindsay. West Coast have won four games this season. Fremantle have won 16. The Dockers sit top of the ladder. The Eagles in 16th. And indeed, if you look at their for and against, West Coast 16th for both attack and defence. Fremantle, the third best attacking team in the competition and the best team in the comp in regards to their defence. The Dockers have raised their banner. It says, the Derby on a Friday night, back together for another fight. Oscar McDonald, 100 games. And a big cheer as the MC here at the ground starts to hype up the arrival of the Fremantle Football Club. The Eagles warming up to the left of our broadcast position at the Farmer Freeway end of Perth Stadium. There is another game on tonight, which I always find curious on a Friday evening, but it's taking place at the MCG, and the Demons, whose record there has been exceptional in 2026, have got a good start as well. 18 going into the opening term. Melbourne a 4-2, 26 to Geelong, 2 straight 12. A few other bits of news to bring you up to date with before we hear the arrival of the Fremantle Dockers, and the anchor has been held aloft by Johnny Docker downstairs. Reports coming through. Jake Nye on The Age says Patrick Dangerfield will play on in 2027. He's going to sign a one-year extension. It looks like Ben King is going to leave the Suns to head to the Hawks on a six-year deal. That is from the Herald Sun. The Dockers are about to burst through the banner. Derby 63, not too far away. We'll get the full preview and the build-up. Sharad Willingham and alongside him, Cara Antonio. But let's hear the track as the Dockers burst their way onto Perth Stadium. Oh,

0: So Derby 63, less than 10 minutes away from the start. We'll bring you all the action and have the full preview in just a moment. 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
0: It's Derby 63. When these sides last met earlier this season in round six, the Dockers prevailed by 56 points. Jai Amos kicked 5, Paddy Voss with 3. Clark had 27 and 1. The one question mark for this Fremantle team is they are again missing Hayden Young. Could West Coast score what would be the upset of 2026 if they can defeat their state rivals? What a punch on the nose that would be for the Dockers. They've been outstanding in recent weeks. They've lost just the 2 games this season. Everything points to a purple victory. What say you, our experts? Cara Antonio, former AFLW Dockers captain, Premiership pie, Sharrod Willingham here on ABC Sport.
7: Well, Cara, I don't know about you, but last night when I heard Cox was out, my heart went straight into my throat because I think Mason's been doing a great job, so I'm very glad that it was Brennan managed. But I'm really looking forward to this. Like I said earlier in the pre-game, West Coast have shown a little bit. They've shown some glimpses. They've shown some intensity around the contest, and that's exactly what they'll need to bring tonight. Whether they're going to be able to get the win, I'm not 100% sure yet, but I know that they're going to be competitive tonight and they're going to throw everything out there. There's a few debutants for West Coast, 4, I think Mitch said, which is great. Get some really big game experience into some young guys, some new guys around the club. And I hope that they're going to be able to impart some physicality. And there's a couple of them that I think they will enjoy that. And like I said, Franco and Herbert, who I think really likes to let people know his experience and size that he's got through his work in the gym. I hope that they're not overawed by the occasion and can really impart some of their strength and ferociousness around the contest. My main concern is really going to be the height of Fremantle's forward line. I think you look at Amos, and Tracy going up against the likes of Starcevic, Duggan, and then obviously Bazzo as their tall. I think that it's just going to be a really hard task for them to be able to get some intercept marks. And so I don't know how they're going to do it, but I'd really like for them to be able to free up Bazzo as much as possible and find his way across as a third man into the contest. And that'll hopefully allow them to get their ball into their faster guys on the ground in Herbert and McCarthy. And that's going to be their only way, I think, of really exiting their defensive 50. Otherwise, it's going to be locked in there a lot of tonight's game. So previous to that, are they going to be able to get their job done in the centre, which, you know, it's like we say every week, it all starts in the middle.
1: Yep.
7: But are Fremantle going to be too strong through the middle and own field, you know, territory all night?
1: Yeah, it's a tough one. And especially being the hunted that Fremantle are, I feel like every game's a danger game from here on out. You know, you're the team that everyone wants to beat. You're a couple of games clear on top of the ladder. So anything's possible. And every team that you come up against will throw the kitchen sink at trying to beat you. And at this point in time, West Coast have got absolutely nothing to lose. So for me, I hope it's a really close game up until the final siren. And there's a bit of a biffo as well, would add a bit of spice. But I think you're right, Shaz. The midfield battle, particularly in the ruck, Jackson's been outstanding. I know Bailey Williams, earlier in the season held his own in that ruck position.
7: And I think he's going better at the moment than he was earlier in the season. So hopefully that bodes well for him.
1: Absolutely. It'll be obviously having Mason Cox, who's a little bit taller in there and can provide a little bit more up forward as well that may test him there. But I think the positive for Fremantle, especially with their big three up forward, is they've had over 32 players that have kicked 3 or more goals. So they've got a way to score, whether it's their big three or their smalls, everyone contributes. So you're right, their backs are going to be under the pump. But I'm excited to see West Coast, just throw it all out there, play a fast brand of footy and try and get them on the outside and out the back, because at this point in time, if you pressure Freo at the contest and at the source and get them out the back, you can score.
3: Elliot Yeo's been a little down on form. Jack Graham goes out of the side, though, being managed with a small injury concern. Does Elliot Yeo have to go back in the middle to help out Harley Reid and Willem Dersmer and these players again?
6: He definitely does, and I was watching the centre bounce warm up, and that's where he spent the whole time, was in the CB, well, centre throw up.
3: Centre ball up.
6: And so I wouldn't be surprised if he does spend a majority of time in there. And look, I'm not saying that the Fremantle, you know, strength of Bolton and Reid and, you know, Brayshaw, Sarong, I think he's a little bit taller than the majority of those guys. So I would be trying to expose that and make sure that he's maybe first hands and tries to free the hands and get some outside run to the West Coast smalls, who can maybe be a little bit more proactive and not get aggressive, but maybe take a couple of steps on the offense a touch early and make your Fremantle mids be a little bit more accountable, because we know that if the ball gets into the hand of Bolton and Reid on the offensive side of a contest, that they're almost unstoppable. And so utilising him, not in a way that he has to be a contested beast, but try and get him, you know, up high and arms free, just feeding the ball off. I think that could go a long way in the centre.
0: Voice of Sharrod Willingham, who tonight can't give us his tip for the Glendinning Allen Medal because he's one of those voting. But you can. And you can give Sharrod some suggestions if you would like on the text line tonight, 0437 774 774. Wherever you're listening around the world, let us know where you are and who you think tonight's Glendinning Allen medalist will be. We'll get the thoughts of the rest of the team in just a moment and how they think this will pan out. But first, what is it like downstairs as the crowd continues to build here at Perth Stadium? Akash Fodadar, welcome again.
8: Thanks, Clint. There's a good buzz down here. It's always exciting being a derby, whether the rivalry is dampened over the years or not. There's still a nice buzz around the ground, as you said. Many fans still finding their way into the stadium. It's a nice, cool, clear night, about 12 degrees, the forecast minimum, around about 13 at the moment. So looking forward to some pretty nice conditions for Friday night football. Starting on the bench for Fremantle, Mason Cox, Nathan O'Driscoll, Matt Johnson, Corey Wagner and Judd McVie. And for West Coast, Tom McCarthy, Ryan Marrick, Harvey Johnston, Jack Williams and Ollie Franco.
0: Which way are you leaning, Mitch?
3: I will go with the Dockers. Stronger on paper. Footy's played on grass, and they're stronger on grass as well.
0: And your Roscoe?
3: I went with Murphy Reid all day, so I'll stick with it.
0: Okay, Murphy Reid for you. What about you, Cara?
1: I'm going to go the Dockers by 6 goals and Luke Jackson.
0: Jackson, you've stolen mine.
1: Oh, so sorry.
0: That's okay. I'm prepared to give you that one. In which case, I'm going to flip it around. Yeah, I thought about it, but Shea Bolton for me.
3: I was tossing up.
1: It was my second choice.
0: Oh, well, then we all...
1: There we go.
0: You can't give us a tip.
6: Who won it earlier in the year?
3: Jordan Clark.
6: Jordan Clark, that's right.
0: It was outstanding. Who wins for you? You're allowed to give us that.
6: I think Fremantle will be too strong.
3: Fremantle, by the way, have won the toss. Alex Pearce, Captain Tassie, as they call him at West Coast. They win the toss. The Dockers, they'll kick to the city end, the right of our broadcast position. The Eagles to the left. It is a double header tonight, of course, with the other game going on in Melbourne. But Andrew Dillon and Laura Kane, they're here, sitting below us, watching this game. So they've made their choice.
0: As they should be. Where else would you want to be? Demons by 9 points, 29 gone in the first at the MCG. 4-3-27 to 3 straight 18, and we will keep you right up to date with that one as well. How will the three-headed monster perform tonight in the purple? What will West Coast do to combat it? And indeed, Luke Jackson and his all-around ability. The Dockers have won their past two. The Eagles have lost their past six. Can they get a scout like their coach craves? Justin Longmuir in game 150 as senior coach at the Fremantle Dockers. And here are the other numbers that you might need to know. Fremantle's record crowd at Perth Stadium, 58,982. That was an elimination final against the Bulldogs in 2022. And their biggest ever home derby crowd, 56,536. They're still filling in. Big crowd expected. It is a sellout. It's Derby 63 on ABC Sport. Here's Mitch Turner.
3: Luke Jackson v. Bailey Williams to get us underway. Jackson won the tap down to the Dockers. Straight, though, to Kelly of the Eagles. Quick kick to half forward is marked in the middle of the pack courageously by Jordan Clark. Falls to the ground as he was trying to get back to his feet. Has it at centre half back. Kicks it straight down the middle. Dangerously do the Dockers live. Brayshaw takes the mark. Still inside the centre square. Wants to take it out the southern side by foot. Long kick to the wing where Ryan can mark. Has a runner coming past, which is McDonald in game 100. Handballs back to Luke Ryan. Steps around a couple of Eagles. Now kicks short. Frederick marks. Attacking side of the wing, just beyond left half forward. Will go inside forward 54. The Dockers, Tim Kelly, drops in the hole. No one there.
6: He's dropped in that hole purely as a drop back off Sarong, who was hanging through the middle of the ground.
3: No representation of the Dockers as Kelly kicks it to the wing. Pierce can't mark. Spills to Erasmus. Gets a handball to the Dockers to Sarong. Tackled well by Shanahan. Somehow, though, got it out to Erasmus. Kick inside the forward 50. Tracy flew over. Bazo couldn't mark. Stasevich at ground level. Nice little handball to Herbert. Now to Dersma, slipped in his own defensive 50 for the Eagles. Got it to Bailey Williams. It's coming back. He was taken high, Willem Dersma, as he went to ground. Free kick. West Coast, 40 metres out from their own goal. No change to the score. 120 into the game.
6: Potentially a forward defensive role Milan Murdoch is doing on Clark.
0: Yeah. Dersma to Hoff. Herbert runs by it right half back. Receives the hand pass, and he'll kick down the southern wing for the Eagles. Good battle there. Warner up against Cole. It's off the hands of Warner and across the boundary line for a throw-in. No score opening 1 and a bit minutes.
3: They're going at it already, Shara. Good pickup.
6: Two fiery characters.
0: Boundary umpire spins it back in. Jackson took front position. Came out, though, to Duggan. Lost possession. Scooped up by Sarong. Gave it back to Brayshaw. Kicks towards left half forward. Waiting underneath it. Nicely done from Bazo. In fact, the free kick's gone against him, though. It'll come to Amos and held in the contest, and Amos has the free kick. As they just floating across, Amos looks to his right, sees something on short, and is able to hit Chapman all on his own. Takes an uncontested mark at the top of the 50. West Coast too slow to close him down. Davis got there eventually, but this will allow Heath Chapman to have a shot at goal from about 52 out, and he is right in front.
1: Yeah, half-backer just floated into that little pocket of space. Goodbye, Amos. Look, corridor. Hit him up.
0: Fair to say he's not a noted goal kicker, Heath Chapman.
1: No.
0: Three goals in 84 games. 1-1 this evening. Veers out to his right. Sends it towards goal. He's missing left. A minor score. 1-2 for the year. Dockers with the first score of the evening. 3 minutes gone there, one behind. Eagles yet to score.
3: The Eagles go in very quickly, though, from the kick out. Straight to Stasevich in the pocket. Long kick to the southern wing, searching for the lead of Tom Cole. He's bodied out of it by Oscar McDonald. It rolls out of bounds for a last disposal free kick. So the Dockers will have it back. McDonald kicks towards left half forward. Big pack flies. Fist came from behind the Eagles' way. Spills over to the Dockers. Amos gathers it. Tackled inside forward 50. Handballs back. Looking for Murphy Reid. Hoff coming over. Able to knock it out of his hands. Out of bounds. Right at the junction of half forward. At left half forward for the Dockers. Still no score either way. Derby 63 here on ABC Sport. Friday night footy. Ball spun back in. Jackson in front of Williams. Tapped it down for the Dockers. No one could take clean possession. Andrew Brayshaw now gathered. Tackled by Harley Reid. Handballed it out of bounds. Last disposal, free kick coming. Going the way of Harley Reid. Would have been insufficient intent, I'd say, anyway, in previous seasons, but it's a free kick to the Eagles, and they look to switch it across their own defensive 50 where Sandy Brock marks.
0: Brock will go right back to the deepest player in Young. He marks at left full back. Sends it back from whence it came into the right back pocket to Hoff.

0: the side of Sarong. Kicks down the line. Beautifully weighted, going over the top of Warner. Marked by Cole. Plays on by hand to Yeo. Runs the right half forward. Lovely vision. Kicks inside forward 50. Marked there by Davis. And Hamish Davis will start in line with the right hand behind post. And he'll go and have a shot from about 40 out.
1: Well, Cara, that's the exact change of angles and change of direction that West Coast are going to need to employ when going inside the forward 50. It's so hard to defend against, isn't it?
0: Another player, not really a noted goal kicker. 1-1 for the season, 2 goals in his career. Hamish Davis liked that off the boot. He gets the first of Derby 63. Davis goes to celebrate with everyone else in blue and gold out there. And the Eagles fans, this time the away team, they're sitting behind the Farmer Freeway goals and pretty excited about that start. The Eagles with the first major. It comes at the 5.5-minute mark of the opening term. West Coast off the boot of Davis, a 1-6. The Dockers are 1 behind. This is Friday Night Footy on ABC Sport. Our experts, Sherrod Willingham and Cara Antonio.
2: You're so right, Shaz. And it was a really great kick to Tom Cole. Just weighted it out the back. And you can tell the way they want to move it is quick. I spoke about it pre-game. You've got to get Fremantle play so assertive. You've got to get him out the back, move the ball quickly. And then you're right, change of angles inside
1: see,
2: to the corridor.
1: You can see Pierce set up for the long down the line.
3: Ball back in the middle. Jackson, one that's tapped. Sharked by Harley Reid. Quick kick inside 50. Clark, another intercept mark for the Dockers. Takes it in his own defensive 50. And come wide by foot to one of a number of 50 gamers out on the ground. Nathan O'Driscoll. It's the bright fluoro boots on. Called to move it now. Kicks up the wing. Jackson in front. Takes a good mark. Wants to move it quickly. Handballs to the run of Matthew Johnson. Bumped as he kicked. Umpire said it was late. It's going downfield. Patrick Voss was the intended target on the lead. He couldn't take the mark, but he'll win the free kick. It wasn't all that late, the bump, but
1: wasn't
3: who was
1: late
3: the,
1: at all.
3: Who did the bumping?
1: The bloke who gets penalised.
3: Correct. I think that might have been Harley Reid tax. So I dare say he affected the kick.
1: He affected the kick and the player was still in the process of kicking.
3: He made Johnson take a couple of quick short steps before he kicked. Free kick to Patrick Voss. Will kick from just inside 50. From a 45 degree angle, it's a good looking kick off the boot. One finger salute in the air, then the fist pump to the crowd. Oh, for a moment you thought he was going to be subdued. How wrong we were. Patrick Voss gets Fremantle's first in the Derby. And they are back in front. 1-1-7 the Dockers, the Eagles. 1-6, 7.5 minutes played. Friday Night Footy on ABC Sports. Sherrod Willingham and Cara Antonio, our experts.
1: Well, you mentioned Laura Kane being in the crowd. I think that she'll be happy seeing that, considering she doesn't like contact in this sport.
2: It was after he kicked it. It's a fine line. I mean, I don't mind that kind of stuff, especially in games like this. But
1: Look, I think that is exactly how a hip and bump should be executed. The player was literally in the process of disposing the ball, and it was a fair in the side. It was almost front on. Nowhere near being high contact, and so fair bump.
2: Play on.
0: Throwing up, as Williams. The Bailey variety, won it down, but it spills out to Erasmus of the Dockers. And he'll kick inside forward 50 again. Strong lead came from Tracy, crashed into McCarthy. He stayed down. Switkowski emerges with it. Gave it back to Johnson, got a hand pass again to Tracy. Goes back to McVee, forced to go all the way back to McDonald, just forward of the logo southern wing. Kicks inside forward 50, another defensive mark taken by Kelly. Tim Kelly of West Coast, twice bobbing up now. Take important grabs in his back 50. Flares it out to left half back to Duggan. Running by Young, receives the hand pass. And that kick had to be precise and is.
3: He was able to find Franco. Quick handball to McCarthy. Good kick inside to Murdoch. Handball's wide now to Tim Kelly. The man that started it all for the Eagles. Steps around to Docker. Kicks inside 50. Waterman couldn't mark. It spills out the back. Quick snap from Tom Cole. Tom Cole loves the goal. The defender gone forward. And Tom Cole gets the Eagles second. He's had a knack for finding the middle of the big sticks this season. 2 straight 12 West Coast.

0: Fremantle 1-1-7. 10-minute mark approaching us in the first term. Crumbed it like a genuine small forward, Tom Cole.
1: Certainly did. And Curry, you were bang on there, wanting to move that ball as quickly as possible. Keep it in. Handball receives. I think you're going to be up really high tonight for West Coast. Try and catch those Fremantle defenders offside. And the change of angles again from Kelly. You could tell he didn't want to continue on out the open side of the 50. Bring it back inside.
2: Just the energy from the Eagles. You can tell they've rocked up to play. It's awesome.
1: But it's like you said, can they sustain it?
2: Yeah.
3: Kicked 12 goals now in his career. More than half of them coming this season. The Eagles get the clearance again. Kelly sends it inside forward 50, tumbling football. Pierce is able to mop up for the Dockers. Gave it to McDonald, now to Johnson. Hand pass again to Wagner. Back in the team this week. Takes a bounce and then a second. Now a third. Heads down the southern wing. Sweeping hand pass forward to Voss. Lays it on the boot. It'll land inside forward 50. Uncontested grab to Amos. Somehow got away from his opponent. Marked it 50 out from goal. It's a 45-degree angle to the left.
1: Well, there's that height mismatch once again. Herbert matched up against Amos. That's where they're going to try and expose him, isn't it? Not sure if it was a change in... it wasn't his direct opponent as we watched the replay.
3: Jai Amos. Who did five when these sides met back in round six earlier this year. That's not going to have the carry. In fact, it bounces right in front of the right-hand behind line and then taken across for a rush behind by Young. 1-2-8 the Dockers, 2 straight, 12 the Eagles, 11 gone in the opening turn.
0: Once again, the Eagles go quick from the kick-in. Didn't find the intended target. Luckily, Herbert got a hand on it, allowing the ball to get out the back on the southern side. Herbert regathered. Little handball to Ryan Marrick. Kick up the wing now to Shanahan. Has numbers inside 50. Looking for Harley Reid. Erasmus back with a fly. Terrific spoil. Knocks it away for the Dockers. Came to Johnson. Then to Dudley. Off to Jordan Clark. Handball forward to Bolton. The Dockers go through the middle of Perth Stadium. Wagner takes a bounce. Oh, lost it. Eagles win the ball back. Herbert has it. Inside the centre square, still had a bit of composure. Came wide to the northern side to Doug, and the Eagles have the overlap. Out in front he goes to Harvey Johnston. Murphy Reid trying to track him down. The kick, though, is perfect. Finds Jack Williams. Left half forward, just inside the boundary. Has Waterman leading to the pocket. Had to be perfect, and was. Found him inches inside the boundary line. And Jake Waterman has the ball. Man on the mark stands about 35 metres out. And go around the body.
2: Well, Wagner, was it, that lost it in the centre? Wow. They were out, Fremantle. Josh Tracy had the whole 50 to himself.
0: 5 goals last week. Jake Waterman, he runs around, snaps all the way to the line. It's touched by Alex Pierce. Just got it a little thin. Jake Waterman is behind. 2-1-13, the Eagles 1-2-8, the Dockers. Margin now 5 points, 13 minutes played in the first term. Derby 63 on ABC Sport.
3: It looks so slick before Wagner with the little ugly bounce that went away from him. Warner went up the middle and found Johnson between fullback and centre halfback. He spots McDonald standing in the paint of the 50 at right halfback. He'll trot back and glance inboard. There was an option on there. Chapman calling for it. That's ignored. He'll come towards right half-back instead. And Sarong, he'll leap up in the air. Got in front of Franco. Marks the footy. Moves it on. Beautifully weighted kick. Once more to Johnson. Hands it to the run of O'Driscoll from centre wing. Kick towards right half-forward. Mason Cox. Marks. Made his debut in a derby for Fremantle. Got it on to Reid. That is a clever kick. Drilled it low. Got around his opponent and found Brayshaw. Backs back. He's about 60 from goal at right half forward. Wants to find an option. He'll kick towards full forward. Tracy thought he was being pulled off, and he was by Young. Free kick. No more than 20 metres out from goal. 45-degree angle to the right. The ball will come back for Josh Tracy.
1: He's got a little bit nervous at the prospect of trying to body up against Tracy, as I think most defenders would. Tracy just engaged at the perfect time, searched for body against Young, and yeah, like I said, most defenders would be a bit nervous.
3: Game number 99 for Josh Tracy this evening. It's 44 goals for the season. This should be regulation. They're right behind the kick. Tracy converts. At the 15-minute mark of the opening term, Josh Tracy gives the Dockers back the lead. They're 2-2-14 to West Coast to a 2-1-13. Quick score check for you. Cross at the MCG. The Demons taking on the Cats. The Cats have hit the front. Early stage of the second term. They're up by two. 5-1-31 to Melbourne's 4-5-29. Here at Friday Night Footy on ABC Sport, Clint Wilden alongside Mitch Turner, our experts Shad Willingham and Cara Antonio.
2: Well, coast to coast there from the Dockers, from kick out, score from kick out. But it was that Murphy Reid little step inside that laced out Brayshaw was so good. Good down the line mark by Cox. Gave the hands and just, God, he's skillful, Murphy Reid.
0: Jack Williams into the ruck for West Coast. Mason Cox for the Dockers. Cox got a hand on it. Spilt out to Sarong. Sockers it forward. Murphy Reid. Quick hand. What about O'Driscoll? Now the wobbling kick inside forward. 50 on his right boot. Was never a great one. It was well read by Bazo for the Eagles in the end. Took the intercept mark. Handball off to Marcus Herbert. Ran into a little bit of trouble. Had no option on the southern side. So instead comes back to Bazo by foot. It loops the handball over the top to Brady Hoff. He's in a bit of trouble. Murphy Reid closes him down. Just gets a handball off to Herbert. He's dancing around. And in the end, just kicks it long down the wing in front. Chapman. No mark to him. Spills out towards Clark. He's pulled off it. Now Sarong. Wrapped up by a couple of Eagles on the logo. Ball up to come again. Williams and Cox tie up. Cox taps it down. Couldn't find a teammate. Yo trying to bullet through traffic is tackled by Caleb Sarong, and they'll go again. Still on the logo on the northern side. Cox taps it down to Sarong. Yo rips it out of his hands and then wins a free kick. Sarong grabbed him without the ball. It's Jordan Clark's put down by Ryan Marrick off the footy. Elliot Yo has the free kick. Defensive side of this northern wing. Runs and kicks a long one across to the southern side. Voss drops in front. Terrible kick by Yo. He was looking for Brock. Voss dropped in front, took the intercept mark. Handballs the runner, Matthew Johnson, who has Frederick over the top. Can mark top of the goal square. Plays on, snaps on the left, and misses. Oh, brain frayed from Freddie.
2: Wow.
0: Trying to get the words out.
1: I think that was, that was in everyone's record.
0: Could have kicked the drop punt instead. Played on, almost smothered. Snapped to behind. Margin now 2 points to the Dockers.
3: West Coast quickly down the outer side. Johnson to Hoff to Franco under real pressure. Wrapped up. Brayshaw's got him. Free kick to the Dockers just shy of the logo. Southern wing at Perth Stadium. It's told he now has to play on here. Brayshaw almost ran straight back to Franco. Went short though and found Murphy Reid. 5 metres in from the boundary on the southern wing. Murphy Reid told to move it on. Kicks Fremantle towards left half forward. Voss was out in front. He's taken the mark. It's a whistle for something else as well, but Voss has got the footy in his hands. Too far out to score. He's going to put it inside forward 50. It's a shocking kick. A worm burner. Dudley, though, might make something of it. Got it. Broke away from a tackle. Kicked it towards the goal square. Punched through. Stasevich was there. Made sure just a rush behind added to the Dockers total. They're 2-4-16 and lead by three. The Eagles 2-1-13, 18 and a bit gone. First term, Friday night footy on ABC Sport.
0: The Dockers fans sometimes call him Flippin' Freddy. I think they did again that time, but it was a different kind of flippin' as the ball comes in from the Eagles, long towards the wing, punched off the pack. Davis, the first one there for West Coast, spilt it initially, went back and got it, handballed it to Marrick. It was always under pressure from a couple of Dockers. O'Driscoll and Chapman take him to ground. Ball up just inside the boundary. Just forward of the attacking wing. Northern side of the ground. It's tapped down to Brayshaw. He's immediately tackled and the ball ricochets again. Out of bounds. Umpire ready to toss the ball back in. Cox up against Jack Williams. The two lock up, wrestle. Cox gets to the front, taps it down. Matthew Johnson coming through. Was strong in the contest. Broke a tackle. Snaps it deep inside 50. Off the hands of Patrick Voss. Well roved by Marcus Herbert. Feeds the handball to McCarthy. Then gets it back. Chips the ball dangerously towards right halfback Bazo. Had to be strong. Didn't know what was coming. Went back with courage. Took the mark. Now goes long down the southern side. Cole gets the front. Takes the mark. Plays on by hand to the run of Allen. Bo Allen kicks inside forward 50. McDonald backing back in front of Shanahan. There to affect the spoiler. Bounces off hands out of bounds at right half forward for the Eagles. Will be spun back in. 20 minutes gone into time on in the first term.
3: Harley Reid just having a little chat with Luke Ryan as they passed each other. All spun back in. 51 out from West Coast attacking goal. It's at right half forward. Both rucks were more interested in each other than the footy. Reid was able to get it for the Dockers. Gave it to Brayshaw. Then through McVee. Back again to Sarong. Oh, O'Driscoll had two goes at it. Couldn't pick it up. Bounced off his leg. Marrick couldn't gather it either. Through the legs of Yeo. Eventually scooped up here by Johnson. Got it back to Marrick for the Eagles. Hand pass intercepted going forward. And a good tackle was required just to make sure Freo couldn't bring that away. Davis did well to get Erasmus. Ball up, left half forward for West Coast. They trail by 3 points, 21 gone in the first. Hayley Williams tapped it down. There's a decision here from, I think, the non-controlling umpire called it. It's gone the way for a holding decision. It'll come back here to Johnson, who has it at right half back.
0: There's a Johnson and a Johnston out there.
3: Yeah, there is.
0: Johnson goes long down the wing. Duggan had front position, couldn't mark. Voss knocks it away from him. Switkowski trying to lay a tackle. Duggan slipped it. Fed the handball to Brock, then got it back. Now under pressure, kicks towards left arm forward. Ryan in front, Shanahan with a fist from behind. It spills down towards Harley Reid. He and Ryan lock up as Shanahan now comes in and takes it out of bounds. Harley Reid and Luke Ryan far more focused on each other. And this is Harley Reid tax. They both went at each other. They both went to ground over the boundary. Luke Ryan's been given the free kick. It didn't look like a lot in it. The Fremantle fans are rejoicing in the free kick going the way of the Dockers. Ryan goes up the wing off the hands of Cox. It spilled off Erasmus. Came to Voss. He was tackled, dispossessed. Back to Erasmus. Handball inside to Switkowski. Now to Sarong. To centre half forward. Wagner straightens up. Kicks on goal. He owes them one. He misses. Oh, he almost snuck it in. Misses to the right-hand side. Corey Wagner, minus score. 2-5-17 the Dockers. 2-1-13 the Eagles. 22 minutes gone. I haven't seen a replay, but it looked like Harley Tax.
3: I think he might have dropped his knee into Ryan. Right, spotted on one of the monitors. The Eagles go right up the corridor, but they turn it over. McVee marking from the turnover from Franco. Sends it back towards the centre circles. Brayshaw couldn't quite get there, but was being held, according to the umpire. And he'll have the footy on the outer edge of the centre circles. Plays on by hand to Ryan. That's a lovely pass to Switkowski at centre half forward. The lead on from Amos. And it was rewarded, and Amos marks the footy. About 45 out from goal, he'll start just to the right of the right-hand behind post.
2: It's been fast-flowing footy for the last few minutes as well. You can tell all the players, hands on heads, hands on knees, so a few taking a few deep breaths in. Nice passage of play, great lead as well by Jai.
3: It's at full pace and strong. As were his hands. Jai Amos, 43-29 for the season. Got very close to the man on the mark, but he's missed in the right-hand goalpost. Minus score, 2-6-18. They've had some chances for Freo. 2-1-13 the Eagles, 23.5 gone in the first.
0: 14 inside 50s to 6 the way of the Dockers.
1: 7 free kicks to 2 the way of the Dockers.
0: West Coast, move it down the southern side. Allen takes the mark. Doesn't feel like it's been terrible umpiring, but the 50-50 calls are all going Fremantle's way in this first quarter. Stasevic marks, gives it back to Allen running past, who kicking on his non-preferred right boot, kicks it straight to Oscar McDonald. In game 100, he's had 6 disposals already. Goes short to Warner. Nice kick into the middle of the ground to Sarong. Off a step from the centre circle. Kicks long inside 50. Looking for Brayshaw. Punched away by the Eagles. Spills out to McCarthy. Nice handball back inside to Marrick at left half back. What a great kick, looking to find a teammate inside the centre square. Bailey Williams was able to gather, got it to Reid. Now it's come to Dersma, out towards Hoff, who goes laterally. The ball is marked by Job Shanahan, defensive side of the Northern wing.
3: Shanahan decides to hand back towards the defensive point of the centre square at left half back. Hoff's there. It's back inside defensive 50 to Bazo. We'll flare it out to Stasevich on debut in a derby this evening. Comes out towards Bo Allen. And Allen marks about a metre in from the boundary at right half back. Controlled football at the moment from West Coast. That's a nice foot pass, and it finds Kelly just behind the logo on the southern wing. West Coast playing a kick mark game right now as the ball's moved towards Bailey J. Williams, and he marks again. Certainly the height advantage over Clark. Bailey Williams kicks into the right forward pocket. Jack Williams got hands to it. And whether or not he's been paid the mark on the free kick, he's going to have a chance to have a shot at goal. Going out to gather. It's very nicely done. Composed, controlled, and patient from West Coast. And here's a chance for a shot at goal from Jack Williams.
1: Yeah, very different method to what we've seen for the first 25 minutes of that quarter.
2: Great bit of body work there. Engaged early to McDonald. Had a really nice leap at the footy.
3: And the free has been paid, despite him having a big chunk of the football. Jack Williams won't care if this is a true kick. Looks pretty good. It's through. Jack Williams puts his name on the list of goal kickers in his 50th game of AFL football. The 22-year-old gives West Coast back the lead at the 26-minute mark of the opening term. They're 3-1-19. The Dockers are 2-6-18. This is Friday Night Footy on ABC Sport. Your callers, Clint Wilden alongside Mitch Turner, our experts, Sharon Willingham and Cara Antonio.
1: So was that paid a mark or was it a free kick?
3: Free in the end. Free kick.
1: See, even that one, I don't think that that's much of a free kick against, because it's against Pierce for the late contact, but he was shoved into the contest. So it's not like he elected to go in and pile into his ribs. Does that constitute a free kick? I'm not sure.
3: I thought there was enough there for a mark.
2: Yeah, I thought so too.
1: I'd say just pay the mark.
0: He had control before the contact anyway. Ball back in the middle. Jackson v. Williams coming through. Harley Reid running the wrong way. Runs away from Jackson. Takes a bounce. Now kicks towards left half forward. Looking for Davis, being held by Carl Warner. Free kick going the way of the Eagles. Chance for another goal here. They lead by 1 point. Davis plays on, trips up, loses the ball as he runs into Michael Frederick. Couldn't have gone any worse for the young man. It's taken by Warner. He goes back to Ryan. His kick smothered, ricochets inside forward 50 for the Eagles. Murdoch got away from Clark, gathered, handball towards Williams, taps it back towards Murdoch, spins through traffic, he's caught. Oh, I reckon he got a bit excited, Milan Murdoch. He thought he was going to have a derby moment. And right at the end, he was caught. The Dockers go quickly out towards left half back. Mark taken under pressure by Sarong. They've got to go quickly if they want to score. Time isn't on their side, the Dockers. He goes wide to Brayshaw, and that'll be the end of the first quarter. It's the Eagles that will take a one-point lead into quarter time. 3-1-19, the Eagles. The Dockers are 2-6-18. Derby 63, 16th v first, and currently it's the team in 16th that lead the ladder leaders.
3: And if you're looking for small steps as a West Coast supporter, this is another one. They've won back-to-back opening terms, the West Coast Eagles. Just their fifth time of the year, but it had been a real issue. They were able to do it last week against Brisbane. They've done it against Fremantle, two of the premiership favourites. Well, indeed, the premiership favourites and the dual reigning premiers in the past fortnight. So that's a small step forward for West Coast. That one-point lead Mitch Turner told you about has come from three goals to Tom Cole, Jack Williams and Hamish Davis. While for Fremantle, more expected goal kickers here, Patrick Voss and Josh Tracy have their two majors. West Coast with a one-point lead at quarter time. Let's check the score for you across at the MCG. The other game is also very tight. The Demons by 1 point 22 gone in the second turn over the Cats. Melbourne are 6-8-44 to Geelong's 7-1-43. So 1 point games at either side of the nation. We'll keep you up to date with everything that's happening in footy wherever you're listening on ABC Local Radio. That's 102.5 ABC Perth, ABC WA on Sport Digital and streaming on ABC Listen. Wherever you are, we want to get your thoughts on who will pick up the Roscoe, the Ross Glendening Allen Medal. Let us know. 0437 774 774. We'll go through your texts in just a moment. But this is Friday Night Footy on ABC Sport.
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3: It's 30-63 on ABC Sport. Plays on by Handy Yo, runs the right half forward. Lovely vision, kicks inside forward 50, marked there by Davis. Hamish Davis liked that off the boot. He gets the first of Derby 63.
8: To the run of Matthew Johnson, bumped as he kicked. Umpire said it was late, it's going downfield. It wasn't all that late, the bump, but
9: wasn't late at all.
8: Who did the bumping? Kick from just inside 50. From a 45 degree angle, it's a good looking kick off the boot. One finger salute in the air, then the fist pump to the crowd. To Tim Kelly, the man that started it all for the Eagles. Steps around the docker, kicks inside 50. Waterman couldn't mark, it spills out the back. Quick snap from Tom Cole. Tom Cole loves the goal.
3: Mount Brayshaw backs back. He's about 60 from goal at right half forward. Wants to find an option. He'll kick towards full forward. Tracy thought he was being pulled off, and he was by a Young. Free kick. Shitty regulation. And right behind the kick, Tracy converts. Bailey Williams kicks into the right forward pocket. Jack Lube's got hands to it. And whether or not he's been paid the mark on the free kick, he's going to have a chance to have a shot at goal. And the free has been paid, despite him having a big chunk of the football. Jack Williams won't care if this is a true kick. Looks pretty good. It's through.
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3: It's Derby 63 at Perth Stadium, and it's a tight one with West Coast, the 16th place team on the ladder, leading the top of the ladder Dockers by a point at quarter time. Stephen's listening in from Walkerville. Go the mighty Fremantle Dockers, he says, listening from his lounge room on a cold night in Adelaide. Cheers. A couple of us suggesting Lockie in block 334. Not a fan of the Harley tax comments. He gives away a boatload of frees at every ground in every game. He is undisciplined. Yes, yes, he is at times. But there is occasionally an opportunity for Harley maybe not to do the bump that he could have done. And then when he does do it, he's always in trouble. Chris from Katanning, Dudley's due for a big second half, he says. Let us know your thoughts. 0437 774 774. Let's get the thoughts of our experts tonight on ABC Sport. Cara Antonio and Sharad Willingham.
1: Well, it was frantic, wasn't it?
2: Mm.
1: It was up and back.
2: Yep.
1: A lot of transition football, as you said, towards the back end. Lots of hands on heads, hands on hips, sucking in the big ones. I think Fremantle was much more measured and, deliberate in their approach in going inside 50. I feel like they're really trying to, make the most of the mismatches that they're going to be able to find with the height advantage down in their forward line. But I think that Bazo was able to come across and impact a couple of contests well. So I think from the defensive point of view, West Coast will be happy with that.
2: Mm-hmm.
1: Fremantle, I think, might want to start getting a little bit of pace on the ball. The times that they did came undone a little bit. And, yes, they can go measured. But I like the intensity that West Coast brought and their willingness to take it on.
2: Yeah, I agree. I love their quick ball movement to get Freo out the back. They're trying to stop the handball game from Freo because they know they're a high handball team and high metres gained by handball, and they want him to get kicking, which has helped their defence, as you mentioned, and able to intercept a number of times. Freo will be kicking themselves a number of goals left out there, some long shots and just silly decisions. I don't know what Freddie was doing, but if I was the coach, I would have gone down there and had a bit of a talk to him. A spray, Mitch would call it. But, yeah, I've loved the start. let's see what the second quarter has in store for us.
0: So the Eagles lead the disposal count by 9. The Dockers lead the clearances 6-5. The inside 50s 15-8 Fremantle's way. The hitouts 10-4 the way of the Dockers. The free kick count, as Jared mentioned, 8-4 the way of Fremantle. It has felt like they've got a little bit of the rub of the green tonight. Individually, Marcus Herbert has 10. 9 for McCarthy and Hoff for the Dockers. Johnson 9, Sarong 8, Brayshaw 7, but it's the Eagles by 1.
3: Underway in the second term, Derby 63. Here we go again. Two number nines dueling in the centre, Jackson and Reed. They both go to ground. Umpire throws it up again. Williams palmed it down to Reed. Immediately throws it onto the right boot. Kicks inside forward 50. Great mark by Warner defensively. Johnson was alongside him. Did well to gather. As Mitch said, there is a Johnson and a Johnston. If you want to know where's the T, it's in the Eagles lineup. That's beautifully done again from Warner, who stepped around, sent Johnson onto the turf as he slid across, almost had his ankles broken. Reed tried to pick it up, socketed away, came to Kelly, moved it to Murdoch. Now it's with Herbert for West Coast at right halfback. Lovely foot pass again. Found McCarthy, hands it on to Reed running by, boundary side, kick short to right half forward to Johnston, hand pass to Marrick. He's at right half forward, sends it deep towards forward 50. It's bouncing. Cole got there first, ran straight into traffic, got a hand pass out. Here's Murdoch! Murdoch snaps a goal. They come to him to celebrate. Milan Murdoch in his second derby. His eyes lit up in the first quarter when there was half a chance. This time, he takes the opportunity. And he gives the Eagles a 7-point lead, and it comes opening 2 minutes of the second term. Derby 63 here on ABC Sport. Your experts tonight, Cara Antonio and Sharrod Wellingham.
1: Well, I've been here for a lot of West Coast games this year, but I haven't seen their willingness to play on and take the game on. Handball receives and, you know, just willingness to run and run and run is huge tonight.
2: And kept the ball alive. Like, they just, again, Cole, three players went to tackle him and Murdoch just stayed on the outside. An easy goal, but love the work rate forward of the ball as well.
0: Jackson takes it out of the ruck for the Dockers. Handballs forward to Bolton. Able to run away from Kelly. Now kicks inside 50 for Fremantle. Amos at the back, too strong for Tyler Young. Young had position in front, and somehow Amos was able to wrestle him off and take the mark. This is the evolution of Jai Amos.
2: Great strong mark.
1: Really strong. Really strong, wasn't it?
0: Something he probably wasn't doing 2 years ago, Jai Amos. He's added it to his game. He's standing side on, 15 metres out. He runs around, snaps the goal. Amos gets his first, and the Dockers' big three are now all on the board with a major. 3-6-24 Fremantle. West Coast a 4-1-25. Margin back to that quarter time difference of 1. 3 minutes played in the second term. Cara Antonio, Sharrod Wellingham.
2: Just helps centre clearance, doesn't
1: well,
2: it, Shaz?
1: Exactly, and I was kind of thinking that's probably where Williams had done a really strong job up against Jackson in the first quarter, was nullifying his really deliberate out in front attacking, not hit-outs that go to the advantage like we saw there in Bolton. And Bolton only had the 2 touches in the first quarter, so it was really well held. But it's more so the reflection of Williams' ability to nullify Jackson.
3: Great start to the quarter. Goals at both ends of the stadium. In the middle again, Jackson with a more telling tap against Bailey J, and he steals it away too. Threw it on the boot for the Dockers. Kicked inside attacking 50. Big pack up, no mark taken. Young did well to gather against Amos. Kicks high up in the air. Underneath it, Kelly strong. Up against Frederick. Marked and played on immediately to Marrick. Marrick for the Eagles moves it to Reed. Hard up against the boundary, just shy of the wing. And he kicks it down the throat of Alex Pierce. Moose the call. The captain courageous of the Dockers. Short to Sarong. Stabbing it forward to Johnson. Just on the attacking edge of the logo. Reed came onto the ground from the interchange gates. Gathered the footy and then pops it towards Jackson. Diving forward. Couldn't quite mark. Top of the arc. Eagles have numbers. Herbert to Cole. Oh, Cole gave it straight back to Jackson. Wasn't ready for it. Why would he be? Dropped it. Picked up by Stasevich. Hands it back again to Franco. Forced to go back inside his defensive 50 by hand to Bazo and then to Cole, and he'll move it out towards Brock, who marks it right half back. Eagles by a point, five gone, second turn.
0: Brock goes all the way back inside defensive 52, the top of his defensive goal square, where Young Mark, he stepped off his line, so now he's got to kick it back towards right half back for West Coast. Chapman in front, couldn't mark. Herbert did well, spilled to Marrick, his handball coughed up. Frederick now for the Dockers, slides over the top of the footy. Marrick now on top of him. Another great 30 seconds of play by either side. Ball up to come, 55 metres out, left half forward for Fremantle. Kicking towards the Graham Farmer freeway end. Ball tossed up, Jackson taps down in front of Chapman. Harley Reid beat him to it. Got it to Harvey Johnston. Handball in front of Kelly, had to gather at ground level, did well. Got it to Murdoch. Now to McCarthy in the centre square, goes out to the southern wing. Waterman takes it on the bounce, has time to steady and can chip it wide to Bo Allen, who marks just inside the boundary line and swings it inboard by foot and finds a teammate in McCarthy.
3: McCarthy back again to Bazo, has it at left half back. Glad I'm not voting in the Glendinning Allen medal. It's tough at the moment to spot who to give the 3-2-1, so he kicks towards left half forward. Waterman went up, got hands to it, couldn't mark. Spill down to Yo. He's immediately tackled the ground. Wrapped up by Clark. Ball up left half forward. 4-1-25 to 3-6-24. Eagles by a point. Six gone, second turn. Umpire put it up. Jackson won it down. Bounces around. Reid couldn't get it for the Dockers. It's Murphy, of course. It's on the ground. Jackson looking to lock it in. Kelly, the last player, up off the ground wearing the blue and gold. They're in their away kit. The golden vision tonight, West Coast. Gold with the blue wings and the white shorts is their the away team. Franco got tackled. That's holding the ball. Immediately the Dockers move it on through Reid. Then Sarong kicked towards right half forward. Young went up, couldn't mark. Tracy was there at the drop. He spots Voss, and Voss marks at full forward. That was well read. Tracy's down. I'd followed the football, Mitch. What happened there?
1: The mark was paid, I think, to Young.
3: Right.
2: The mark.
3: Well, that's interesting.
1: But I'm not sure why Tracy is on the ground.
3: So Young's been given the free here. We're just watching the replay. I'm not sure, but I can tell you that that's what's happened.
2: That is ridiculous.
3: That's a joke. Yeah, that's just the collision in play. Young hasn't probably had enough of the mark, I would have thought. Tracy's crashed into him.
1: I saw the umpire signal for a mark paid.
3: Right.
2: Wow.
1: So well, maybe front on contact?
0: That's the only thing he could have called, but it's, yeah.
1: And he's made the wrong kind of signal?
0: I think Tracy was down the knee in the, just above his hip. So he bounced to his feet, kicked it, but then went down.
1: Yeah, up. And I've just lip read, and Tracy said, oh, it was the mark.
3: Williams wins it down. It's the Bailey variety for the Eagles. Back into traffic. Yo, was he taken high? He was. And you get the free kick. That is there. Hands it off again to Kelly. Kelly for West Coast towards left half forward. Waterman, strong lead. Couldn't quite complete the mark. Spilled out to Wagner. Got it to Chapman of the Dockers. Reid put some pressure on. Got it again to Wagner. Wrapped up by Cole. Takes him across the boundary line. Throw him. Left half forward for West Coast. They lead on the scoreboard by one, same as we were at quarter time. 4-1-25 to 3-6-24. 8 and a bit gone, second term. Friday night footy on ABC Sport.
0: So ball brought back into play, just outside left arm forward for the Eagles. Jackson in front, followed up his work. Got the handball to Johnson. It's a Wagner, one of the inclusions for the Dockers. Kicks up the wing. Bazo punches it away from Josh Tracy out of bounds on centre wing.
2: So Rakowski's pretty ginger after that.
0: Yeah.
2: Last contest, I don't know if it was a knee or an ankle. It's fun to watch.
0: Marcus Herbert up to 13 touches. Matthew Johnson, 12 for the Dockers. Four clearances for Harley Reid. Ball back into play, bobbing around on the wing. Comes to Johnson again. Handballs backwards to the Dockers to McVee. Running the wrong way. Takes a couple of bounces. Takes a third. He's running all the way to centre halfback. Now he handballs forward to Warner. Forward handball again to Johnson. Back to McVee. Centre circle. Dangerous handball. Somehow gets to Sarong. Inside 50. Tracy got away from his opponent and takes the mark. It's what they do, the Dockers. They live and die by the handball game. And Chad McVee was going the wrong way for about 10 seconds.
1: Yeah, but Look, it was a little bit haphazard, but at least he's playing on and taking the game on, and it makes it so hard for defenders to set up, which is why Tracy was going to get a little bit of a separation.
0: And you want to make sure of this, Josh Tracy, after the free kick went against the Dockers moments ago. Tracy from 40 metres out, the drop punt is pushing left and staying that way. He misses. Scores level though in Derby 63, 3-7-25 the Dockers, 4-1-25 the Eagles. 10 minutes gone in the second term, Perth Stadium.
3: Two footies on the ground. Herbert ignores the one that's still in the goal square. Goes on a little run and then finds Hoff, who marks in the right back pocket for the Eagles. 25 points apiece. As Mitch said, 10 and a bit gone in the second term. Hoff kicks towards the commentary wing. Was Yo pushed? I think he was.
0: Pierce has pushed him.
3: Oh, it's gone the other way. Pierce gets the free kick. Must have been pushed as well. Gives it to Murphy Reid, kicks into the left forward pocket. That is beautifully weighted. Absolutely perfect to be marked deep inside forward 50 by Paddy Voss.
1: I didn't see the contest. I was watching Paddy Voss.
2: Yeah,
1: he's watching Herbert. Absolutely. Yeah, Voss was absolutely in the face of Herbert.
3: Voss will roll around onto his right boot. Oh, he's hit the fat bit of the footy. It's just going to float up into the air, and it's going to be marked defensively by Marrick at left full back. No damage to the scoreboard for either side. 25 points apiece it remains. 11 gone in the second term. Friday night footy on ABC Sport. 102.5 ABC Perth, ABC WA, Sport Digital and ABC Listen.
0: Short kick by Marrick into the pocket where Herbert takes it and goes short again to Hoff. Up to 15 touches, Marcus Herbert, his first derby. Doing a good job down back for West Coast. Hoff, a bit more experienced, kicks it up the wing. Couple of players go to ground. Yo at the front went down. It's a free kick again going the way of the Dockers, though. Mason Cox wins it, handballs back to Ryan from a step in the wing. Kicks it inside 450. Tracy going back, outmarked over the top by Tyler Young. Backed himself in, the former Tiger, won the mark, kicked it out laterally to Brock, who took a player on, handballed it forward, it was Bazo in fact, comes the way of Herbert, shakes the tackle of Josh Tracy, now takes a bounce through the middle, handball forward to Dersma, oh, spilts it, allowed Frederick to come in and knock it towards Erasmus, who gathers and is tackled, ball spills free, the Dockers have it back, just beyond centre-half back, Wagner handballs wide to McDonald, step through traffic, caught, umpire said he disposed of it illegally. Free kick going the way of Eagles. Tom Cole has it.
3: Tom Cole, one of their goal kickers. Four tonight so far for West Coast. 4-1 plays 3-7. 12 and a bit gone in the second term. It's with Duggan who's marked hard up against the boundary. Stops and props and now throws him under the right boot. Kicks inside attacking 50. Pat goes up, no mark taken. Spill down to Ryan. Clever hand pass to Bolton. Moves it on immediately for the Dockers to Frederick. That's nicely worked. Popped out in the direction of Voss. Marks at left half back. Rolls around onto the right boot. Sends it back into the middle of the ground. Oh, Johnson was made to earn it against Bazo. Took the mark, got one high. Plays on quickly by hand to Erasmus. Sends it in the direction of Tracy. It bounces away from him and he can't track it down before it's over the boundary line for a throw-in. About 40 out from the Dockers' goal. They're heading to the left of our broadcast position in this, the second term. That is the Farmer Freeway end of Perth Stadium. Scores remain locked. 25 points apiece. 13 gone in quarter number two.
0: 22 inside 50s to 11. The way of the Dockers. Ball spun back in. Mason Cox in front of Jack Williams. Over the top. Rolls it towards Bolton in the pocket. Dribbles on goal from the tight angle. It's across the face. Tough chance, but inaccurate. Fremantle seem to be back tonight. 3-8-26 the Dockers, 4-1-25 the Eagles. 14-minute mark approaching second term. Fremantle ahead by a point now.
3: Eagles from Herbert. The co-captain in Duggan. Of course, he's co-captain in Baker. Missing tonight through suspension. Kicks back to Herbert, who marks and sends it up the corridor by foot to Young. And is on a run around Dudley. Long kick towards the southern wing. One-on-one battle, and Marrick has done very well. Good mark. Had the height advantage, but still made to work for it by Wagner. Marks the footy, stabs the pass here to Murdoch. Marrick ran by on the inside. That hand pass was ignored. So just shy of centre wing, the Eagles, southern side. Kick goes towards left half forward. No mark taken here. Yeo tried to tap it to his own advantage. Ryan got in the way. Luke Ryan can pick it up. Pressure again coming from Waterman and Cole. It's been locked in right with the intersection of the 50-metre arc and the boundary. Left forward pocket for West Coast. They trail by a point, the Eagles. It's 3-8 to 4-1, 15 gone in the second.
0: Ball tapped down, straight to Yeo for the Eagles. Handball to Kelly, kick inside, forward 50. O'Driscoll floating back in front. Takes the mark as Davis is trying to come out for West Coast. Game number 50 for Nathan O'Driscoll. Right back pocket, plays on, chips it short, off a turnover. Yeo got a hand on it, came to Kelly. Handball back to Yeo to make the Dockers pay. He misses. From 45, he pulls it left. Elliot Yeo scores level again. 4-2-26 West Coast. Fremantle 3-8-26. 15 and a half played second term. Derby 63 on ABC Sport.
3: Herbert, a lot of these are kick-ins, mind you. 18 disposals, leads all comers. Johnson with 15, the best for the Dockers. As Warner has it, he's at left full-back for Fremantle. Sends it towards left half-back. Going up, Duggan, couldn't mark it, brought it to ground, gathered, immediately set upon, tackled by Erasmus and Dudley, O'Driscoll in there as well, ball hit the deck, Duggan went over the top of it, umpire will ball it up instead, held into him by Erasmus. Ball up left half back for Fremantle, Mason Cox palmed it down, came there to Franco, shrugged the O'Driscoll tackle, got it back to Jack Williams. Tumbles a kick high inside the right forward pocket. Five go up, no mark taken. Clark at the back has it. Defensively for Fremantle, then tackled by Murdoch. Goes to ground and pleads his case for a free kick for a moment to the umpire. They're in the light blue, the teal tonight. It's throwing it off. Mason Cox palmed it straight back into traffic. It's going to be locked in here again. Yeo had it. Chapman and O'Driscoll stopped his foray forward. Mason Cox palmed it down onto the ground again. Erasmus trying to work it out through traffic. And out the side to Johnson. And again, it's been held in. Tough going the last few minutes. Throwing up once more. Mason Cox palmed it down again. Once more, straight down the throat of an Eagle this time who's locked it up. Let's try this again, Mitch.
0: Quick ball up from the umpire. Cox tapped it straight down to Johnson. Found a bit of space. He does clear it. High kick towards the middle of the ground. Cross came over the top. Affected the mark by McCarthy. It's built to Frederick. Out to Murphy Reed. Quick handball over the top to Switkowski on the wing. Handball forward to Voss. Has Amos inside 50. Steps around one. Runs to 50. Kicks to Jai Amos. Top of the goal square. Takes the mark. End-to-end stuff from the Dockers. After repeat stoppages. Nice clear tap from Mason Cox to Johnson and they got away. Jai Amos is just sucking in the deep breaths and taking the time he's allotted.
1: Well, as soon as Murphy Reed was able to get to that handball on the outside, it was near on impossible.
0: Jai Amos plays on, snaps, goals. Second goal for Jai Amos. Fremantle push ahead by a 6. 4-8-32 the Dockers. The Eagles are 4-2-26. 18 minutes played in the second term. Friday night footy on ABC Sport. Two players that have played in their fair share of derbies, Cara Antonio and Jared Wellingham, our experts.
2: It was initial contest from Paddy Voss. He went up, I think it was 3 or so Eagles players, just created a bit of contest, brought the ball to ground, but you're right, they're handball happy game. They're fine to play the forward handball game, even if it's to grass, really, and run on.
0: Sharon can't comment, but Cara, Matt Johnson be pretty close to best on ground at the moment.
2: Yeah, he's had 16, but I think there's a number of others that have had probably had more impact with ball.
3: Charmaine's with us. I'm going for Josh Tracy for the Roscoe, 35. Murphy Reed for the Roscoe, says Rexy in beautiful Port Macquarie. Let us know your thoughts. 0437 774 774 as the Eagles go through the middle from the restart. Kelly, hand pass, was trying to find Bailey Williams. O'Driscoll put his body on the line, got in the way, spilled out the back. Here's Pierce, the captain, bursting forward to Johnson. Tackled magnificently by Herbert. Turns the ball over for a moment and then taken high in here is Erasmus. He'll get the free kick for Frio. Immediately bounces up to his feet and goes short to Sarong. Still in the centre square. Goes laterally and inboard to Warner, who marks. Provides an option by hand. Sarong continues to run. Brayshaw screaming for it. Instead, it comes out to McVee. Marking on the logo, northern wing, right beneath our broadcast position. He'll pop it short to Brayshaw, who continues to run. McVee ran around the side. That was the hand pass option if Brayshaw wanted it. He decides he'll go on a short jog himself. Kicks inside, forward 50, wanted Mason Cox. He couldn't mark. Spills out the side, and McCarthy tracks it across the boundary line for a throw-in. It's about 35 out from the Dockers' attacking goal. Heading to the Farmer Freeway end in this, the second term. We're about to hit time on, and Fremantle lead by 6 points.
0: Got a close derby so far. Ball spun back in. Bailey Williams to the front, tapped it down. Dersma had to wait for it to bounce and gathered. Handball to Harley Reid, then to Kelly, all in close confines. Kicks up the wing. Good punch by Ryan, opposed to Shanahan. Spills to Brock, who did a good job. Shook the tackle, got a handball off. Ends up with Davis. He's tackled, dispossessed. Falls to Harley Reid. Got a little fend off to give himself some space on Brayshaw. Kick up the wing, only found Warner. Gave it to Brayshaw again. Back to Pierce. His kick looking for the smallest target on the field in Isaiah Dudley, and he's outmarked by the man who signed a 6-year extension during the week in Bailey Williams. He's back inside 50. Marcus Herbert, disposal 19 for him as he goes further back to Tyler Young, about 20 metres out from his own goal. West Coast led by a point at quarter time. They trail by 6 at the moment. They have ball in hand. Brock receives it inside defensive 50. Handball to McCarthy. Short kick beyond the arc to Dersma. Has Harley Reid over the top. Chips it in that direction. Takes the mark. Held up by Frederick. Now wants to chip it wide towards the wing just in front of the interchange gates. He finds Tim Kelly. He's also having a strong day. This will be disposal 16. The former All-Australian kicks up the wing towards right half forward in the middle of the pack. Pierce couldn't mark it. Spills to Waterman. He's tackled by Wagner. Taken to ground. Wanted a high free kick. The Eagles players, none forthcoming. Jackson overruns it. Warner now gathers off the deck. Handball towards Wagner to Ryan. The Dockers going by hand down the wing. Looping handball from O'Driscoll to Dudley. Dangerous, dangerous kick by Dudley into the centre square. Harvey Johnson, though, couldn't take possession. Falls back the way of the Dockers. Frederick gathers, runs through a couple of Eagles. Kicks inside 50. Jai Amos. Another Joe the Goose for Jai. Kicks the goal from the goal square again for goal number 3. Fremantle extend their lead to 12 points. 5-8-38 the Dockers. 4-2-26 the Eagles. 22 minutes gone in the second term. He kicked 5-4 in the first meeting this year, Jai Amos, and he's got 3 goals, 1 already.
2: That's just purely risk versus reward. Like, I know it was a shank of a kick from Dudley, but they've just been a little bit more cleaner when needed, Fremantle, at the moment. A couple of ground balls that, again, you fumble as a West Coast player, and Fremantle just make you pay. And the speed of Freddie.
1: They're sweating on it, and they're holding their length. I know you've said Joe the Gooses, but it's Amos's confidence in the boys getting the job done up the ground that's allowing him to hold his length.
3: Ability to pile on goals has been one of their great strengths, the Dockers. The Eagles have struggled to stop these sorts of runs, but they get the clearance here. And they kick towards centre half forward. Davis marks, puts it inside forward 50, and he finds a teammate, Jack Williams, between full forward and centre half forward, marking about 35 from goal. He'll start his approach in line with the right hand behind post.
2: It's good, patient build up. Get either Williams or Waterman leading straight at him anyway, so he was bound to hit one of them. It's been a high-scoring game so far.
3: Already has a goal tonight, the 50-gamer. He trots in. West Coast really need this, and he delivers for them. Jack Williams becomes West Coast's first multiple goal kicker. He's got 2. And he brings the margin back to just 6 points. 5-8-38 the Dockers, 5-2-32 the Eagles. 24 gone in the second term. Half-time at the MCG, and the Cats are out to a 20-point lead over Melbourne. Geelong 10-4-64 to Melbourne's 6-8-44. Friday night footy here at Perth Stadium on ABC Sport, 102.5 ABC Perth, ABC WA, Sport Digital, and streaming on ABC. 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
2: It's a good goal from centre bounce again.
1: Yeah, from centre bounce, where West Coast are actually getting a little bit of ascendancy through the centre bounce. I mean, it's very close. It's 6-4, one goal each, but taking away Fremantle's strength there.
0: Ball back in the middle, bobbling around. Reed tapped in front of Yeo, who's caught in a tackle. Somehow got a handball back in front of Harley Reed, who gathers, loops it over the top to Bo Allen. Lost his footing on the wing. Was able, though, to get it back by hand to Harley Reed, who kicks up towards Davis. Couldn't take the mark. Kelly there to Rove. Handball back to Hoff. Snap around the body. Inside 50, Luke Ryan dropping back. Wins a free kick for the Dockers. Umpire said holding. More like a just contact in the back.
2: That looked like a really good spoil around the body.
0: It wasn't a hold.
2: No.
0: It was more of an impact than a grab. Ryan wins a free kick. Goes up the wing. Tracy can't mark. Switkowski ground level was brilliant. Spun out of the tackle for the Dockers. Handball to Sarong. Kick inside 50. Mason Cox. Great grab. Going back with courage. Took the mark, was almost tunneled, not in a bad way, but just bodied out.
1: The
0: by
1: body
0: Sandy
1: contact,
0: Brock.
1: They were both in the air, and Cox kind of slipped off him and landed very heavily, arms fully extended, chest down onto the ground.
0: It was like an accidental half tunnel. It purely,
1: yeah, both players in the contest, more so just both players' momentums going away from the ball.
0: He did a great job to hold onto it, Mason Cox.
1: those go-go gadget arms.
0: I don't think he was passing it off, too. I think he was like, I'm taking the kick. And that's what he's doing, Mason Cox.
2: Pat Voss is lingering.
1: He earned that one.
0: Mason Cox from right on 50 gives it a good strike. It's right to the line. It's punched through by Joe Shanahan in the last line of defence. Rush behind. 5-9-39 Fremantle, 5-2-32 West Coast, 26 and a half gone in this second term.
3: Here goes Stasevich for the Eagles, runs towards the left back pocket, kicks to the outer side of Perth Stadium, no mark taken, big pack up, spilled down to Hoff of the Eagles, got it on to Johnston, hand pass straight to Brayshaw, immediately set upon by Johnston, taken to ground the ball, Hoff locked in by Sarong. Big shout out to Shane Hope. If there's anywhere that I'd rather be than this place, and there's probably nowhere, it would be on the pool deck in Glasgow for the Commonwealth Games, where Hopey is right now. G'day dear Hopey, glad you're listening in. Enjoy the Glasgow Commonwealth Games. Oh, Shea Bolton gets the footy, wheels around. That was nothing short of exquisite. And then kicks inside forward 50. Shanahan punches it away from Tracy. Spilled out to the Dockers in Chapman. Sweeping hand pass forward. Came again to Dudley. Got it back to Erasmus. Broke the attempted tackle of McCarthy. Beautifully weighted kick into the corridor. Murphy Reed marks. Right in front of goal. He'll put boot to ball from 45. But how good was Bolton?
2: So good.
3: Just finding a way through from the restart. Leaving players in his wake. Scooped it up. Broke the Williams tackle. Step left, step right. Left everyone just grasping at thin air. Here comes Murphy Reed from 47 outs. Didn't look great off the boot. He's missed to the left-hand side. Minor score. Gee, Freo have missed a few opportunities. 5-10-40 the Dockers. 5-2-32 the Eagles. 28 gone second term.
0: If you want to know how creative Shea Bolton, 50% of his clearances lead to a score this season.
2: Wow.
0: It's fairly high rate. For Shea Bolton, that's a better conversion rate than anyone in the AFL. Tyler Young for the Eagles receives a kick out in the right back pocket, goes up the wing. Big fist came from behind Jack Williams. It's out of bounds. Right in front of the players' race on this northern side of Perth Stadium. Beautiful clear night here in Perth. Plenty of fans now. They field most of the top tier. Ball spun back in. Williams couldn't get a clear hit out. Coming through Switkowski. Socket it straight into an opponent. Through traffic. Brilliant was Franco. Got it off to Bo Allen. Broke a tackle. Handball forward to Davis. Back to Bo Allen. The Eagles going by hand down the wing. Kicks up towards half-board on his right foot now. Boot now. Murdoch. Pierce and Jack Williams going at it. Neither of them could win it. Coming through. Take it out of bounds is Judd McVie. 45 metres out from the Eagles' attacking goal. They trail by 8 points. 30 minutes gone in this second term.
3: An inaccurate first half Frio. Touch of deja vu, anybody? As the siren sounds for half time, and Harley Reid, you won't be surprised, was involved in a little bit of afters amongst all of that. Ian Murphy Reid, two guns, just having a bit to say to each other. They're separated by their respective teammates. Reid then goes across and just gives Luke Jackson, who was involved with the marking contest a second ago, a little pat on the side.
1: It was Jackson had kind of realised that the siren had gone, and Harley Reid came through the stoppage and just barreled into him.
3: Yeah. I actually genuinely think

0: think Harley Reid likes just barreling into people at every opportunity. Anyway, all's fair downstairs now, and they separate to their respective groups.
1: They're too friendly now. Yeah. They all know each other. They do brand promotions together, and it's not like the derbies of back in the day. Murphy Reid and Harley come together, and you're like, they're not going to have a blue. They're at the Scorchers bowling the ball together a few months ago.
2: Yeah, but they're playing a game of footy.
1: They're too friendly.
2: Yeah, I agree.
1: They are too friendly.
2: They should be able to go toe-to-toe.

0: really, let's be honest, we were desperate for this to be a contest, and that's what we've got at halftime. Mostly, again, due to Fremantle's inaccuracy, but nonetheless, West Coast, they're sticking around, they're showing a little bit, they're certainly playing with plenty of passion. 5-2-32 the Eagles, 5-10-40 the Dockers. Here are the goal kickers for you for West Coast, beg your pardon, for the Dockers. 3 to Jai Amos and singles to Josh Tracy and Patrick Voss, while for the Eagles, 2 to Jack Williams, singles to Cole, to Davis and to Murdoch. So it was a 1-point lead to the Eagles at quarter time. It is now an 8-point lead to Fremantle at halftime. Early stages of the third at the MCG, and the Cats lead that one by 16 points, 10-6-66 to Melbourne's 7-8-50. We'll keep you across that one. And again, if you'd like to get in touch with us, we'd love to hear from you. 0437-774-774. Someone says, do I need a Wharfie time? Do I need a copycat of Wharfie time? We'll see. A couple of great plays throughout the night. Ben Cameron says, one of our correspondents says, no one shepherds anymore, but there was a great one in the play then from Sorong to unleash Freddie. There's been a couple of outstanding ones. Sam and the family are listening in from Ulaanbaatar. That's the capital of Mongolia. So if we can ask you what the price of fish is in Outer Mongolia, maybe you can let us know, Sam. Oh, I'm sorry, I'm being facetious. Via the ABC Listen app, it is the place to listen wherever you are. Backing Maddie Johnson to win the Glendinning Allen medal. Hopefully so. Laurie and Robert are in Bicton, but they're listening from Cork in Ireland, wishing the luck of the Irish to Frio. Thanks, Laurie. Thanks, Robert. And thanks to everyone who's got in touch. Will we see Wharfie time? Not at the moment, because it's still not within a goal. If this was the last 5 minutes of the final term, the button wouldn't remain pressed. But if it gets within a goal, they might just push it. We're around the mark at the moment if West Coast can hang on. Let's get the thoughts of our experts, and if you want to send us a text, we'll get back to you after we hear from Sharad Willingham and Cara Antonio here on Friday Night Footy on ABC Sport.
1: Yeah, well, Shaz, just looking at the stats, you know, you look at hit-outs, clearances, inside 50s, Fremantle are dominating in a lot of different areas. But for me, I feel like West Coast are winning more post-clearance. So they're able to capitalise, especially at centre clearance, you know, inside to outside, and then making the most of their opportunities when they get them. They haven't had as many inside 50s as Fremantle, but they're converting and they're executing.
2: So a big one on that, like what you're kind of alluding to, is post-clearance ground ball get, and it's 24-17.
1: Yep. Yep.
2: So that's like the ball spills out. Who's going to be first onto it? And you're exactly right. That reflects it in the stats. So
1: just their work rate. I've felt their work rate and their energy from the get-go. Again, as I said at the start, there's nothing really for West Coast to lose in terms of they're not playing finals or anything like that. But a derby adds a little bit more spice, and it's more than a four-point game for a lot of players out there. From Fremantle's point of view, again, you've seen their inaccuracy in previous weeks and across the season that's really letting them down. I mean, 5-10, a number of easy opportunities. They could be well and truly ahead, but I'm still really impressed with West Coast and the way they've been able to defend. You know, their ability to drop back and to, I suppose, fly and help with aerial presence has been really, really good. And when we've seen Fremantle at their best, it's that handball chain, that forward handball to space, even to grass, and everyone, as you mentioned, Shaz, is just on the same page. The forwards lengthen, provide opportunities ahead, and get out the back, and that's how we saw Jai Amos score a number of his goals in that second quarter. So a number of positives from both sides. I think West Coast will be really happy with how they go into halftime. A lot to work on still around providing their forwards a little bit more opportunity, but it's a great game of footy. I mean,
2: yeah,
1: 8 points in it.
2: So far.
1: 8 points in it. You wouldn't have thought that's the top team versus, what, 16th place on the ladder. So, yeah, I'm looking forward to the second half.
2: I think that Fremantle did a much better job at, you know, switching into or snapping into defensive mode when West Coast got their hands on the ball. And we saw early on in the second quarter, West Coast definitely still wanted to get the ball in motion and play on. But because Fremantle was so much quicker at snapping defensively and getting back into position, they looked up and had nowhere, or the handball received runner was going to be running into traffic, so it wasn't taken, and Fremantle did a really good job of slowing them down, and it may have ended up going to a contest down the line. And we know that, you know, with the height advantage,

0: and the, I suppose, level of skill that I'm not saying that West Coast aren't skillful, but the experience and level that Fremantle are playing to, they're getting the job done at the source at the moment. Now, if it's, like you said, if it's a clearance or a stoppage, and the ball's bouncing away, I think that West Coast are doing a really good job. They look like they're on their toes. They're not flat-footed. There's a lot of energy in there, so they'll be really happy with that. And I want to make mention of Bailey Williams, who I think has done a really good job at nullifying, who's the number one ruckman in the competition in Luke Jackson. I think the, you know, the centre bounce and stoppage dominance that he gives his midfielders and Fremantle on the whole, Williams has done a really good job of taking that away. And Luke Jackson's had one hit out to advantage to, so far tonight. Bailey Williams has had five. Cox has had his five as well, but they're not as creative and not as damaging as when Jackson connects with the likes of Reed and Bolton and Sarong and Brayshaw. I think that they can go in there, the West Coast midfielders, and be really happy with their number one ruckman and Williams.
1: No, I completely agree. And he held his own earlier in the year when he came up against Jackson. I thought he had probably the better game overall, but it's one that you know what Jackson's capable of, so he's never out of it. Who knows what's going to happen in this second half, but to this point in time, I think Williams has got the job done on Jackson in this first half.
0: Tell you what, you're right. The voting is tough tonight.
2: Yeah.
0: It's a tough night.
3: What you want if you're voting in a Glendinning Owen medal is you want someone to have 40 disposals and kick about three goals.
0: Correct. That's
3: what you want.
0: Yeah.
3: But we're nowhere near that at the moment.
0: Well, we've got someone who's kicked a few goals. Mind you, they've been Joe the Gooses, but there's been a very even contribution, which from a team point of view is what you want, but from
3: voting
0: my point of
3: view,
0: you want to stand out.
3: Sharon Willingham, the pressure is on him as one of the Glendinning Allen medalists tonight. A couple of other things to bring you up to date with. Well done to the Australians at the Comm Games. Speaking of the Comm Games, where Shane Hope sent us a text from poolside. The 3x3 basketball, the men defeated New Zealand 21-15. The women had a 21-5 win over Kenya. And of the West Aussies, Iona Anderson in the 13 to the 200 backstroke with Kaylee McEwen's withdrawal. She's regarded as a pretty strong chance of a medal, Anderson. Finished second, got overtaken by Holly McGill, the Scott Wade, but she will go through to the finals. So that's some good news for one of the young West Aussies. Anything else bobs up, I'll let you know all about that as well as the night continues. A quick score check in the rugby league. A couple of games tonight. Earlier, the first game in Newcastle, the Roosters got that done over the Knights by a point, 23-22. And the game currently taking place in Sydney out at Homebush. The Rabbitohs have a lead of 18 points to 16 over the Storm. 55 minutes gone in that game in the NRL. Mark from Mandra, good question here. Tough to break into the Freo side, but what does Jeremy Sharp have to do to get a game? We'll answer that question for you and a lot more, Mark, after we take the latest from the ABC Newsroom.
4: ABC News with Melanie Scott. Protesters in India have called for nationwide demonstrations as Prime Minister Narendra Modi's government urged them to join talks. Mr. Modi's government has responded to the protest by shutting metro stations and mobile internet services. The youth protest, led by the self-named Cockroach Janta Party, are demanding the resignation of the Education Minister over leaks of medical school entrance exams. But the protests have expanded to include other political grievances to become the biggest challenge to Mr. Modi since he became to power in 2014. The Royal Commission on Anti-Semitism and Social Cohesion has heard that Jewish community leaders were under enormous pressure to keep their community safe in the wake of the Bondi shooting. Georgia Lenton-Williams has this report.
5: The Commission is continuing its focus on security arrangements protecting Jewish communities. Tali Blickblau, the inaugural CEO of the Door Foundation, told the inquiry Jewish leaders were doing their best to support and protect the community following the Bondi attack in December last year. But she said greater planning and coordination would improve any future crisis response. Ms. Blickblau said Jewish leaders were carrying an enormous burden, making difficult decisions about community safety while grieving. An assistant commissioner from Victoria Police has also explained how officers record racially or politically motivated crimes.
4: Hundreds of complaints have been made in the first weeks of Queensland's new system for reporting harm and abuse to children. The reportable conduct scheme improves information sharing between police and other agencies. It was fast-tracked after a review into the offending of serial paedophile Ashley Paul Griffith. Attorney General Deb Recklington has told a budget estimates hearing the scheme's received more than 200 reports of inappropriate behaviour.
2: These just aren't just numbers, they're people who are potentially predators. One of the most frightening statistics is that 72 reports, the highest sector number, came from the early childhood education and care sector, where Griffith's offending was so prolific.
4: Up to 1,000 people have attended a candlelit vigil in Toowoomba in southeast Queensland to honour the life of 30-year-old Yana Armstrong. Family, friends, local leaders and strangers gathered outside City Hall 2 weeks after the young mother was killed. Her sister Faith Isaacs told the crowd she hoped Yana's death would encourage domestic violence victims to speak up. Miss Isaacs and her husband are now caring for Miss Armstrong's 4-month-old son, who was cradled during the vigil. The Victorian Teachers Union is continuing to put pressure on the state government to address what it calls chronic funding shortfalls. Ethan Seidemann reports.
6: Tens of thousands of public school staff walked off the job yesterday for the second time this year, demanding better pay and conditions. Today, the union has published a letter in The Age and The Herald Sun aimed at families of public school students and calling on Premier Jacinta Allen to act now. The union claims the Allen government's lack of funding for state schools over the years has left them the lowest funded in the country, resulting in educational staff having to work overtime to provide for students. Yesterday, the state government said it was disappointed in the strike action but would continue to work with the union to resolve the pay dispute.
4: Australia's last surviving Kokoda campaign veteran, Reginald James Chard, has died aged 102. Here's Francis Dew.
7: RSL Australia says Reg Chard died peacefully on Friday. He enlisted in the Australian Army in 1942 at the age of 18. He served in Papua New Guinea during the Second World War, surviving repeated bouts of malaria and fierce fighting at Senananda. The Kokoda campaign is regarded as one of Australia's defining battles of war. About 625 Australians were killed along the Kokoda track. More than 1,600 were wounded and thousands more were struck down by disease. Education Minister Jason Clare has paid tribute to Chard, describing him as a dear friend.
4: Consumer advocates are warning Origin Energy customers to be on high alert after the company suffered a data breach this week. The company says some consumer details may have been accessed, including names, addresses, dates of birth, phone numbers, and partial payment details. Origin now joins a list of major Australian companies, including Medibank and Optus, that have been hacked and had their data compromised. Consumer Action Law Centre CEO Stephanie Tonkin says scammers can use stolen data to target customers. This is ABC News.
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3: Hand pass to Marek. He's at right half forward. Sends it deep towards forward 50. It's bouncing. Cole got there first. Went straight into traffic. Got a hand pass out. Here's Murdoch!
11: Bolton able to run away from Kelly. Now kicks inside 50 for Fremantle. Amos at the back. Too strong. He's standing side on 15 metres out. He runs around. Snaps the goal. Campbell forward to Voss, has Amos inside 50, steps around one, runs the 50, kicks to Jai Amos, top of the goal square, takes the mark. End-to-end stuff from the Dockers. Jai Amos plays on, snaps, goals. Frederick gathers, runs through a couple of eagles, kicks inside 50, Jai Amos. Another Joe the Goose for Jai. Kicks the goal from the goal square again for goal number three.
3: Davis Marks puts it inside board 50 and he finds a teammate, Jack Williams. Or he has a goal tonight, the 50 gamer. He trots in. West Coast really need this and he delivers for them.
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3: 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Of course, also Sport Digital and streaming on ABC Listen. Love to hear from you wherever you are around this great nation, this great state, the world, wherever you are. Let us know you're listening in and give us your suggestion. Help Sharrod out. Tip Sharrod off to who should be the Ross Glendening Ben Allen medalist, the Roscoe.
0: Unbiased help as well.
3: Unbiased help would be handy. Now, before we headed to the news, I promised we would answer this question. Mark from Mandra. What does Jeremy Sharp have to do to get a game? He is absolutely dominating in the WAFL, but it's not as simple as that, is it, Sharp? Cara?
0: No, it's not, and it's rather unfortunate for Sharpie because he's a great young player, still really young. But the strength of the side, the minimal injuries that they've got at the moment makes it really tough. And obviously things in his game that probably don't add to what Fremantle want or need at the moment is what's holding him out of the side.
3: So when you look at the changes, the players they came in, McDonald obviously is in for a genuine defender. So
0: yep.
3: You can't. That's not a like for like. Bolton was always going to come back in because he's a superstar who got rested. Mm-hmm. And Wagner has more of a role in locking down someone than Sharp plays. So,
0: well, he doesn't want to be praying for teammates to get injured, but he's going to be, you know, sitting in the in the stands, ready to go in case an O'Driscoll gets injured. He can play a high forward role. So, you know, if... Freddie goes down injured or Tuddy, so yeah.
1: It's hard because you go, who would you knock out of the side for him to play? And yeah. Right now, I wouldn't be changing anyone for him.
3: No one.
0: I'm saying Dudsy then. But I'm thinking of obviously Dudley, but I was thinking of Desi Tubman.
3: Where did that come from?
0: Just at my pie's brain.
13: And you're voting on the medal. And Desi might get votes. Who knows?
3: That's very good. Sandy says, go Eagles. Anything to shut Nadia up on Perth Radio. Well, we like to be unbiased. So to balance out Nadia, don't forget we've got Mark Gibson on breakfast.
0: Yeah, exactly.
3: Who puts the Eagles side.
0: Will Nadia be here in the stands tonight?
3: Oh, yeah. 100% she would be.
13: Yeah, definitely.
3: Nothing more certain in this world. Quick numbers before we get the second half underway. Mitch Turner.
13: Eagles ahead in the clearances by one now. The inside 50 count still favouring Fremantle, 27-19. The marks inside 50 is 11-3 Freo's way. The free kick count is 14-7 the way of the Dockers. Individually, Marcus Herbert has 20 in his first derby. He leads all comers on the ground. Tim Kelly and Harley Reid with 17 disposals each. Harley Reid, 7 clearances for the Dockers. Matthew Johnson has 17 disposals. Sarong, 13. And Brayshaw, 12. Jay Amos, the leading goal kicker on the ground with 3 goals. It's the Dockers by 8 points.
3: There is no better third-term side in the competition than Fremantle. They've won 14 third terms this year. Let's find out how this one goes. Mitch Turner for you.
13: Ball up in the middle comes the way of the Dockers. Sarong wins it. Handball across to Jackson. Kicks up towards Dudley. Attacking side of the Southern Wing. Strong mark. Handballs quickly to Wagner. Inside 50, the Dockers go deep forward in front. Amos can't mark. Jackson roves, handballs forward to Voss, takes on the tackler. Handball back to Jackson, snaps around the body. Misses. Another minus score. 5-11-41 the Dockers, 5-2-32 the Eagles. Just 30 seconds played in the second half. Friday night footy on ABC Sport. This is Derby 63.
3: Don't mean to harp on the point, but they've left a few out there, Freo. Franco beyond defensive, 50 towards left half back. Big pack up, no mark taken. Cole looks to tap it to his own advantage. Gathered the bouncing footy up against Warner. Hard up against the boundary. Steps across the line with the pressure coming from the Docker. We've got a throw in between left half back and centre wing for the Eagles. Bailey J. Williams up against Jackson in the ruck contest. And the umpire unfurls. Jackson got there first, palmed it down. There's a holding decision here going the way of the Dockers. It'll come back to Jackson. We'll stand on the logo on the northern wing. Look for a hand pass option. Nothing on. Oh, that's dangerous. Tried to go backwards. Knocked down by Cole. Chapman was the target. Spilled out to Pierce. Breaks away from Shanahan. Pierce for the Dockers. To Johnson. Not a great hand pass to Chapman. Allowed Yo to gather. Turnover City at the moment. On to Cole. Tried to break away from Johnson. He followed up. Johnson affected the tackle. Ball came out. Came towards Chapman of the Dockers. Moves it to O'Driscoll. Then once more to Sarong. On to Brayshaw. Inside 450 to Dudley. O'Driscoll kept running. Received the hand pass. Kicks the goal. Well, they made hard work of it. But Fremantle finally have got their sixth major. The Dockers 6-11-47. The Eagles 5-2-32. It's a 15-point lead to Frio. Two and a bit gone in the third.
1: Wow, well, bit scrappy footy there. Both teams just were not clean. The handball from Sarong for me to Brayshaw was outstanding, and O'Driscoll just so powerful and strong in his running ability, just kept running. Again, all on the same page. Just that one there from Sarong, just knew exactly where he was.
12: Didn't everything in the ground kind of lean towards the handball towards Frederick yep. White, and they just stayed corridor. That was impressive. And Luke Jackson's having a big say early in this quarter. It wasn't his best kick. He's back in the middle against Bailey Williams, who wins possession, tackled and loses it. Harley Reid did well. Handball to Dersma. Handball forward to the Eagles to Yo. Runs away from Johnson. Arches the back. Kicks inside 50. No mark taken off the hands of Ryan. Taking a ground in the contest was Davis. Trying to claim the mark from behind. Ryan had first hands. Ball up to come. 40 metres out from the Eagles. Attacking goal. Tossed up in the air. Bailey Williams through traffic. Handball to Franco. Off a step. Kick towards goal. He bellies it across the face. Out of bounds on the full in the right back pocket for the Dockers. Alex Pierce has got to run all the way to go pick up the ball because it bounced away from him. Retreats back behind the mark. And then Job Shanahan is for the Eagles. 15-point lead the way of the Dockers. The captain with ball in hand. Pierce kicks towards the northern wing, floating across O'Driscoll. Strong mark over the top, though, was Bailey Williams. He has the ball. Pushes back now, stands about 70 metres out from goal. Taking his time. Just sets it up inside, forward 50. Ryan, the only fly for the Dockers, takes the mark. They would normally love an L. Ryan taking a mark. Not these days. The Eagles, the Dockers have the ball back.
3: Oh, dangerous. Up the corridor, turns it over. Marked by Duggan at centre-half forward for the Eagles off the Luke Ryan kick. This is normally the bit where it all breaks down for Duggan, but not on this occasion as he stabbed it short to Stasevich. Great intercept mark and now able to find a teammate. So Stasevich stands in the centre square. Thought about going to Basil. He stepped off his line. He'll have to move it on. He kicks deep towards full forward. Jackson went up. Has it been paid the mark or has it gone the way of McDonald? McDonald's been paid it in the end.
14: Then Milan Murdoch versus Jackson.
3: Yeah, it was a slight mismatch in height as the Dockers go beyond defensive 50, and that will be a free kick for a push, giving away Hoff the free kick. O'Driscoll, the most recent goal kicker, will have it at right half back. It's a Dockers lead of 15 points, five gone in the third.
12: O'Driscoll kicks out the wing to Frederick, backtracking, dropped the mark, had to lay the tackle on Franco coming in. It's been one of those Michael Frederick nights at times. You live with the good and the bad if you're a Dockers fan. He's just been a little off it tonight. Harley Reid, another clearance. Snaps around the body, up the wing, towards Shanahan, wrestling with McDonald, who got a fist in. Murdoch at ground level, tried to soccer it, overran it. McDonald went hard, able to get the ball back off Cole. Comes to Marek, handball coughed up. The Dockers have it back. Right half back, Clark. Retreats inside defensive 50 by hand to Murphy Reid, who goes short to McDonald. Back to Murphy Reid by hand. Kick has to be perfect for the southern side, and it is to Wagner, who marks defensive side of the wing. Continue to live dangerously, the Dockers. Wagner on this occasion, long down the line. Tracy flew from three deep, couldn't take the mark. Amos at the fall of the ball, crumbed it, handball to Murphy Reid. Clever kick inside 50 to Dudley.
13: Only thing he touches turns to gold, Murphy Reid.
1: That was deliberate. Very deliberate in the way that he kicked that. That was
14: beautiful.
1: Outstanding.
13: Number three in the AFL for turnover chains leading to scores, Murphy Reid. That was an example of that. Couple of involvements. And Isaiah Dudley will have the set shot. Tight angle to the left. A kick from 40 metres out. Makes good contact. It's a Dudley Derby at Perth Stadium. He gets his first goal, and the Dockers are just starting to flex their muscles. Isaiah Dudley celebrates the crowd. 7:11:53, Fremantle West Coast 5:2:32. 7 minutes played in the third term. Margins 21 points. Third quarter is where the Dockers lift, and the Eagles have just got to be careful here.
1: They do. They do because, as you mentioned, the third quarter for Fremantle this season has been their best, and they've been able to finish games in the third. Although, I know you mentioned Jackson started the quarter well, but still, Bailey Williams goes again and has had a couple of really key moments already in this third term.
3: They kick five of the past six goals, the Dockers. They do go on these runs, first two of this half. Ball still in dispute in the middle. Bolton tries to gather. Spun 360. Umpire says we'll let it go on. It was Stasevich affecting the tackle. Ball work inside forward 50 for the Dockers. Switkowski run down. Tackle to ground by Reid. Just took a second too long. Was looking for the perfect option. Reid got him. And Harley Reid will have the free kick for West Coast in his defensive 50. Get some advice from the home Freo crowd. Will kick towards the wing. Unable to take a mark. Spills down. Knocked forward by Sarong. Out in the direction of right half forward. And Tracy can't keep it in. And goes all over the fence. And into the corporates.
14: He's gone into the sunken lounge.
3: Wow. That was a little bit like what you'd see from Nicola Oslagers going over the top of the high jump.
14: I'm glad he's okay.
3: Yeah. It is sunk and in there, the locker room. He went up and over, but he was all right. So here is Fredericks with the footy from the restart. Worked it onto Sarong. Kick into the right forward pocket. Bounced off the chest of the big fella in Amos. Couldn't control it. It's across for a boundary throw in about 30 out from the Dockers' goal. Heading to the city end of Perth Stadium in this quarter. 9 minutes gone in the third. 7:11:53 plays 5:2:32.
13: Sharrod's got a thought. I'm going to ask him in a second. He's pointing at something. Ball spun back in. Jackson at the front. Taps it to Bolton. Boundary side. Snap around the body. Great smother by West Coast. Kelly and Dersmer there.
14: So Sarong took the mark, went off his line, and then played on off the line again, out of bounds.
13: Yeah, there was one called last week. I'm trying to remember which game it was over East. I don't remember which one. If you go off your line, you're out of bounds. It is play on. Jackson from the restart taps it over his shoulder. Switkowski couldn't take it. Now he's over the ball. Dispossessed. Crashing through. Herbert lost it. Gave it straight to Sarong. Snap around the body of a step is right to the line and punched through by Job Shanahan, who again finds himself back there playing goalkeeper. 7:12:54 the Dockers. 5:2:32 the Eagles. Margin up to 22 points. 10 minutes gone to the third.
3: The ladder leaders starting to flex their muscle though. As the Eagles bring it away towards the southern wing, and V got a fist on the footy. Bouncing up though, Johnson immediately set upon by Dudley and Wagner. Emerging with it, Allen. Oh, the big don't argue. Shoved Erasmus away. Kicks inboard for Jack Williams. Bolton applied the pressure. Looked to tap it back. Bo Allen looks to mop it up. Got it to Harley Reid. Umpire says it was a throw from Allen off the deck. And McDonald will have the free kick for the Dockers. Shied the wing. Kicks out towards Murphy Reid, who marks and plays on. Gets away from Brock. Brock chases him down. Murphy Reid is able to get a pass forward. Marked there by Dudley. Hands it off to Reid again. 51 out from goal. That is exquisite from Murphy Reid. Forget a star. He's a supernova, Murphy Reid. What an unbelievable goal from a stunning player. Rising star last year, the sky's the limit as Murphy Reid kicks another one for the Dockers. Three unanswered goals for them now. They move to be 8-12-60. The Eagles 5-2-32. 11 gone in the third.
14: That was exceptional. Willingness to play on as soon as he took the mark, get the ball in motion. As I keep saying, catch defenders off guard. But then the follow-up to Dudley, who took the mark, wraps around the back, settles three or four steps straight on the boot. Great finish.
1: Yeah, he's an exceptional young talent, isn't he? The future of this footy club.
12: Leaves you almost speechless. It's just the class and composure you don't see from many players. Ball out of the middle, Sarong taps over the Dockers looking for Brayshaw. Coming in, Allen, dispossessed by Bolton, holding the ball. This feels like a Freo surge here. Bolton wins the free kick inside the centre square. Attacking edge of it. Has a lead inside 50. Amos takes the mark in front. Points to the goals. Pushes Tyler Young on the mark and says, get back. Having a set shot from pretty much directly in front. Slightest of angles to the right, 45 out.
14: Well, it was second to lead. I'm not sure who. I think it may have been Voss who was first to go out of the goal square. Drew the attention of a couple of West Coast defenders and then left a massive hole behind him, and Bolton just recognised it. Popped it in the hole, but it was full pace, full steam. Well taken by Amos.
12: Jai Amos has three goals already. Kicked five in the first derby this year. The drop punt starts left, swings back. Jai Amos has four goals in Derby 63. Fremantle are on top in this third quarter. 34-point margin. 13 minutes played. Derby 63 on ABC Sport. Mitch Turner alongside Clint Wielden in the box with us, our experts, Cara Antonio and Sharad Wellingham.
1: Strong lead, wasn't it? You said didn't have to break stride at all.
14: Strong out in front.
1: Strong hands. Great finish from long range. He's been in some good form this season, hasn't he, after a few...
14: Yeah, a bit of a wobbly start.
1: Yeah, and even last year a bit off, but he's kicked a number of bags of four this season already.
3: Four goals in about 10 minutes from the Dockers. It's again what they do, inaccurate in the first half, and then literally go bang at the start of the second. Here's Bolton backtracking again. And passed off to Warner. When I say backtracking, it was beautifully done. Just found himself some space to get the hand pass away to Warner, who sent it to the southern wing. Marking out there is O'Driscoll. Just on the outer edge of the logo. Kick towards left half forward. Hands up to it, McCarthy. Couldn't mark. Spills out towards Dudley. Swept the hand pass over the top to Amos. Beautifully done from Dudley. Amos centres the kick. Up is Tracy. Couldn't mark. Play on the call. Who'll get there first? Erasmus tried to gather. Fredericks does, and he gets pinged. Holding the ball to call. Ollie Franco got him. Oh, he's in trouble now. He stepped off his line. Forced to hurriedly throw it on the left boot. Kick beyond defensive 50. That's a good mark to Shanahan's. Job Shanahan marks. He's got it at left half back for the Eagles. They're 5-2-32. Haven't scored in this half. The Dockers are 9-12-66. They have kicked four goals in this half. 14 and a bit gone in the third.
12: Short to Herbert. It goes back by foot to Dersma. Inside his own defensive 50 to Bazzo. Rolls onto the right boot and has an option on the outer wing. Defensive side of it in McCarthy, who marks. I'm going to go quick. Had to wait for Brock to run forward. Now he chips about 15 metres forward to the Eagles' inclusion.
14: Fremantle did a really good job of shutting down the outlets there.
12: Short kicks here continue for the Eagles. Young, the latest recipient, still just the defensive side of that southern wing and has to come all the way back to right half back where Bazzo marks. Now he's called to play on, stepped off his line, runs away from Johnson, long down the line, the outer side. Duggan, opposed to O'Driscoll, did well with the body, couldn't take the mark, and then O'Driscoll gathers and is ushered out of bounds. I really like Michael Frederick. I think he's in the Dockers' best 23. Tonight is not his night. He's having a bit of a stinker, Freddie. Ball toss back in. Mason Cox taps it down to Murphy Reid, off to Brayshaw, back to Mason Cox. Probably not the target you want to give it to. His tackle with the Dockers wrapped up again. Ball up to come on the southern side. They still lead by 34 points. Fremantle 16 going in the third.
3: One down by Jack Williams here against Mason Cox. It came to Murdoch, tried to shovel it forward straight into traffic. McVee had it tackled. Johnston got him. Umpire will ball it up. Mason Cox palmed it down to Brayshaw. Tackled immediately by Yokes. Coming out of there, will ball it up again, just forward of the southern wing. Eagles side of halfway. Cox, beautiful tap down to a roving Bolton. Got away from Duggan, arches the back, then sweeps a hand pass forward to Murphy Reid. Hard up against the boundary, a delicate chip over the top. O'Driscoll marks. Well played again from Fremantle. O'Driscoll will pause for a second to assess his options. What's on for him inside forward 50? He'll kick towards full forward. Tracy looked to stretch. Might have got a little nudge. Umpire says no play on. Tracy followed it up. Swept the hand pass back to O'Driscoll. 45 from goal. Left forward pocket goes off the outside of the boot. Voss went to ground, but I didn't see exactly what for. And Dersma's able to mark defensively. And he'll stab it out to Allen, who just marks the footy before it bounced in front of him. And then handed off to Dersma, who has kicked out of bounds on the full. And that's the way things are starting to go for the Eagles. The Dockers with the free kick at right half forward.
12: McDonald goes short to Brayshaw. Continues to accumulate. 15 disposal for him. Steps off his line. Caught to play on. Just pumps it high. Inside the forward 50. Tracy can't get a run at it. Dersma drops back and takes the intercept mark. Goes by hand this time to Herbert. The run takes a bounce across his defensive goal square. Forward handball to Hoff. Back to Herbert, who lost it. He's under pressure. Couple of Dockers on him. Frederick pushes him off the ball. Then gathers. Snaps around the body from 40. Michael Frederick with a perfect finish. That's what the Dockers fans want from him. Snap around the body, finds the mark. He gets his first goal. Fremantle all of a sudden are out by 40 points. 18 minutes into the third term. Derby 63 on ABC Sport. Jared Wellingham, Cara Antonio.
1: Well, he must have heard you. You said it very nicely about his performance up until that point. But I love the chase from Tracy. The chase, and that's...
14: pressure, wasn't it?
1: Fantastic from the big man. He actually overtook Frederick, who's much quicker than him, and Frederick waited out, pounced on it. Nice, clean pickup and a nice snap.
3: Like a nightmare on Elm Street. You just can't stop Freddie. 10-12-72 to 5-2-32. He's provided a moment of horror for the Eagles this evening. The Eagles will get the clearance away again. Bally J won it down. It came to Reid. Wrapped up by Bolton. Umpire says play on. That was fortunate for West Coast. It came to Allen, then to Kelly. Hand pass to Hoff. Set upon immediately. The umpire circles. Ooh, ball it up. Jackson got him alongside Switkowski. Bailey J. Williams won it down, but straight to Bolton. Immediately kicks a bouncing ball forward that Herbert does well to gather. Quick hand pass to Bazzo. Hands it off again to Reid for the Eagles. And now to Allen, who runs to the commentary wing. Hand passes back inboard. Slipping over Franco. Was taken high. It was there despite the protestations of Luke Ryan. It was a bit unlucky the Dockers defender, because the way that Franco slipped was the reason for the high contact. Franco kicks inside forward 50. Front position, Shanahan bounced off him. Down again to Yo. Shanahan kicks on goal. He misses left. A snap from about 40 outs. A minor score. Eagles' first score of any type in this quarter. 5-3-33 the Eagles. 10-12-72 the Dockers. 20 minutes gone in the third.
12: Ball goes out the outer side. Taken by McCarthy, who has paid the mark. Switches laterally for the Eagles to Marcus Herbert, attacking side of the centre square. Has Kelly running past. Gives him the handball. Kelly kicks long inside 50. Yo flies. Punched away from him. Jackson at ground level. Couldn't take it. McVee for the Dockers. Got it to Pierce. Always calm in a crisis. Handball back to Jackson. Kick beyond defensive 50. Did well Switkowski to make a contest. Brought it to ground. Stoppage coming. 55 metres out from the Eagles' goal. Just never seems flustered, Alex Pierce. And solid again tonight. Captain Tassie. Ball tapped down. Johnston went without it. Franco lost it for the Eagles. Herbert trying to soccer it off the deck. Straight into Sarong. Ball bobbling around. 50 metres out from the Eagles' goal. Harley Reid takes it. Snaps towards the goal face. Pierce going back. Got a hand on it. Couldn't reel it in. It goes out of bounds
13: in the left forward pocket for West Coast. Ball's going to be tossed back in. They trail by 39 points, 21 minutes played in the third term Friday night derby on ABC Sport.
3: It is Derby 63. Dockers looking to go one step closer to equaling the ledger. As Jackson palmed it down into the path of Harley Reid. It's locked in. Umpire will ball it up. Currently, Fremantle 29 derbies, West Coast 33. At this venue, the Dockers hold a slight advantage. It's throwing up again. Jackson palmed it down, straight into traffic. It's not coming out of there. Erasmus set upon by Yo. Throwing up once more. Only Jay Williams palms it down to Brayshaw. Gets a clearing kick away towards the commentary wing. Mason Cox was there. Bazzo just in the right position to outmark his opponent. Steers it into the middle of the ground to Duggan. No one behind him. Duggan steps off his line. Forced to play on. Goes short to Bazzo. Just inside the defensive edge of the centre square at left half back. Kicks now out to Herbert, who marks. One in front of the interchange gates. He'll come down the line to McCarthy. Oh, that was a bit slack. Try to hand pass over the top. Dudley, not the tallest player on the ground, is able to knock it down. I mean that by any stretch of the imagination. And it's off hands and over for a boundary throw-in. They made a bit of a mess of that.
14: Oh, it's just lazy and, yeah, not up to it.
3: We'll be throwing in commentary wing. Dockers lead handsomely at the moment. They're up 10-12 to 5-3. 23 gone in the third.
13: Bailey Williams took it out of the ruck for West Coast. Kicked it forward. This is going to bounce off Luke Ryan's foot and go out of bounds. Oh,
14: see, do you think that's where the rule's incorrect, isn't it?
13: It's a last disposal free kick.
1: Terrible.
13: And he's a little proppy, Luke Ryan, as he gets up. Hamish Davis has it. Ryan stands the mark. 60 metres out from goal. Davis goes into the pocket. Almost a mark taken at the back by Jack Williams. It spills the way of Fremantle. Johnson, handball over the top to Brayshaw. His handball knocked down by Davis, who takes possession before being tackled by Sarong. A cash photo down on the boundary.
15: Yeah, it looks like a knock to the right knee for Luke Ryan. Happened just in front of me. He's still quite sore.
13: Ball up, left half forward, Ryan on the 50 for the Eagles. Jackson tapped it down to Sarong. The Dockers clear up the wing and aim a strong mark out in front of Young. Handballs to Murphy Reid, running pass. Kicks to space. Kicks to too much space. Out of bounds on the full. A rare misfire from Murphy Reid. State of shock from the crowd as the Eagles have the free kick and go back inside 50 to Bazzo.
3: Quick score check at the MCG. The Cats by 11 points over the Demons. 10 and a bit gone in the final term as the Eagles switch it out to McCarthy in the right back pocket. He'll go down the outer wing. He's able to hit Johnston on the chest. Back in the team this week. Bounces back up. Stands hard against the boundary line. On debut in a derby, Harvey Johnson. Moving it forward again. Comes to Cole. Short pass to Franco. On in turn to Kelly. Kelly into the right forward pocket, but there's a downfield free kick for a push, was it?
14: It'll go back to where it was because it was a push in the back.
3: Okay.
13: Yeah, not late.
3: Oh, yeah.
14: Not down the ground.
3: As he was getting the kick away, a nudge in the back is against Murphy Reid. So Kelly will have it about 60 from goal at right half forward.
14: And it ends up being a bit of a disadvantage.
1: Yeah.
14: It was a 2v1 down in the pocket.
3: Kelly will centre the ball towards full forward. Massive pack up off hands. Marek's able to get a hand pass away to Cole. Tried to duck underneath the Brayshaw tackle. Lost possession of the footy. McVee looks to clear. Good tackle coming from Dudley. Wrapped up his opponent in Young. Ball up, still inside the Eagles' forward 50. They put it aloft again, the umpires. AJ Williams went out after Erasmus, who it spilled down to Jackson for the Dockers, then to Clark, who kicks towards the commentary wing.
13: Going back, Voss couldn't mark. Dudley, beautiful at ground level, roved it off to Tracy. Handball back towards Dudley, who just diving. It's one of the funny things about the last disposal rule is Dudley full Superman dive to touch the ball before it went in.
14: Yeah, it was like rugby where you had to get it down before the corner.
13: He knocked it back into his own knee, so technically it would have been a knock-on, I think. in rugby league or union. However, it's a boundary throw in here in Aussie rules. Spun back in, Jackson in front of Williams, taps it down. Harley Reid, strong, couldn't get rid of the ball well though. Gave it away to the Dockers. Johnson, handball looking for Brayshaw, somehow got it to Wagner. He stands up in the tackle. Gave it to Brayshaw while he was sitting on the ground, who kicked it with his backside on the grass. Now comes back the way of the Eagles. On the northern wing, ball bobbling around. Durs McLean spun through traffic, handball to Murdoch. Now to Marrick. Chips forward. Nice little kick to Cole. So the kick and half out from the Eagles' goal. Cole turns, kicks into the pocket. Jack Williams, one hand, couldn't bring it in. Now keeps it alive. Flirting with the boundary line, he snaps around the body and it was narrow the entire way. Minor score for the Eagles. 5-4-34 West Coast. 10-12-72 Fremantle, 26 and a half going in the third. Sharrod, you're laughing at something?
14: Oh, it's just the poor umpire behind the goals came out to collect the ball and stacked it.
3: Really? The Dockers through hands. Murphy Reid to Brayshaw, who gathers at left half back and goes on a bit of a run and kicks beautifully out in the direction of O'Driscoll. Couldn't take the bouncing footy cleanly. Had time to mop it up, kick back inboard, went over the top of Dersma's hand. Johnson was there. Hand passed it off again. Came to McVee, then to Chapman, through the middle of the ground, out towards the commentary wing. This is Clark. Clark looks for Pierce behind him. Stasevich provided the contest, won it to the ground, then kicks into Pierce. Lucky ricochet for the Eagles. Spilled out in the direction of Hoff. Gathered it immediately, went looking for Waterman. Knocked away from him by McDonald. Every time Alex McDonald has played for the Dockers, he has been terrific. He has never let them down, but just can't get a regular spot because the players ahead of him have just been too good. But once again, he's been outstanding tonight. From the restart, comes out in the direction of Reid, tackled by Clark. That was the enormous cheer. Ball up the call. Just shy of the logo for the Dockers. Commentary wing. 10-12-72 the Dockers. 5-4-34 the Eagles. 28 gone in the third.
13: Ball up in the air and going to ground at the front of this stoppage was Johnson. He's been paid a free kick. I think it was against Harley Reid.
1: Yeah, elbow to the ribs.
13: So maybe just one to watch when we see a replay.
1: I don't think there was too much in it, to be honest.
13: Ball tossed up in the air. They don't like if it was a little, as long as it's an elbow, a little punch will get you in trouble.
1: Elbow.
13: It was an elbow. Probably you might get a little fine there, Harley Reid. Ball goes up the wing. Mason Cox takes the mark. Handball to Wagner. Kick inside. 50 looking for Tracy. Coming across, punching it out of bounds was Hoff. Rolls over the boundary line in the right forward pocket. Will be tossed back in. Harley Reid just quietly has had a flick back to the entire match in a second. His clearance count is now up to 9. Ball spun back into the front of the pack. Clearing kick by Franco for the Eagles. Tumbling outside defensive 50. Harvey Johnston tracks it back. Has nothing ahead, so handball's inside to Stasevich. Just gets the handball away to Franco's court. Tackled by Sarong, coughs it up. The Dockers have it. McVee handballed forward to Murphy Reid. Bumped off it by Hoff, who did well. Bumped Reid off it, then won the ball up against Sarong. Chips it forward to Cole. He can play on, take a bounce, and the second, drive along inside forward 50. Shanahan's the target, can't mark, at the back, Waterman, advantage paid, free kick Shanahan. Waterman will run into goal and dribble it through for his first goal of the derby. The Eagles get their first goal of the second half, their first since the 24-minute mark of the second term. They pull the margin back to a manageable 32 points, 6-4-40 West Coast. Fremantle 10-12-72, 30-minute mark about to hit here. Friday night footy on ABC Sports. Sharrod Wellingham, Cara Antonio.
14: Breaks, well, I suppose, puts a bit of, stems the bleeding, is that what they call it, Clint?
3: But stops the rot.
14: Stops the rot.
3: Ends the run. Take your pick.
14: It's a little bit of a funny one because I still don't feel like Fremantle are playing to their full capacity. And I don't know if that's because of the decent amount of pressure that West Coast are still applying, but it feels like they've got another couple of gears to go to here, Fremantle.
3: Does stop a run of 5 unanswered goals from Fremantle, that Waterman goal. The Dockers will get the clearance. They head towards right half forward. Marek's there to mop up for the Eagles. Goes by hand to McCarthy. Sends it back to Marek. Switkowski provides pressure. Marek's got it away to Stasevich. Bursts through on towards Franco. Tackled immediately by Brayshaw. No prior. Great tackle, though. Just wrapped him up. And to use a rugby league term, ball and all. Took him to the turf. Throwing aloft. Hayley Williams got it down. Trying to work it out. Franco tackled immediately again. This time Sarong got him. Mason Cox into the side of Williams. Bailey won it down for the Eagles. Got it to Reed. Not a great kick. Heading towards half forward. McDonald couldn't claim the mark down low. No damage done. That is the siren for three-quarter time. And a quarter where Fremantle continue to show their premiership credentials. If it is the premiership quarter, it's the 15th time they've won the third term this season. They kick 5-2 to 1-2. Fremantle at three-quarter time have a lead of 32 points. 10-12, 72 to 6-4, 40. The Dockers. Before we hear that, Mitch Turner.
12: It's just interesting. There was a conversation there between Harley Reid, the umpire, and Matthew Johnson. And after the elbow to the gut at the stoppage, I could tell Harley Reid and Matthew Johnson didn't see eye to eye on what was going on, but they were both pretty animated with the umpire. So not sure whether Harley was saying that's not a free kick or Johnson saying he's doing it every stoppage, but a fair bit of animation between the three in the conference.
3: I saw the replay. It is an elbow to the tummy. I reckon he might be in a bit of strife. He's throwing the elbow back, Harley. They'll be looking at that. We know
12: same as a punch, isn't it?
3: Yeah, we know.
12: Elbow's just as bad.
3: Yeah, we know the AFL doesn't like that sort of stuff. And I know he's trying to get separation, but it's not a push. It's a genuine throw and elbow back. So, yeah, I wouldn't be surprised at all. The cliche is they're going to take a look at it. I think they might be doing more than taking a look at it. But we see another angle of it here. Just watching it once more. Reed does. He throws the elbow straight back into the solar plexus of Johnson. And there can be no argument that Reed knew that there was anything other than it was going to be.
14: Well, he knew that he was going to be open because both of Johnson's arms were wrapped around Harley Reid, and he didn't appear to have the ball.
3: Well, my point to you is I understand why he's tried to get separation, but I'm not sure you can get separation that way.
14: He might be able to say that Johnson's holding onto his arms and he's just tried to fling his arms free. I mean,
1: if he gets weeks for that,
12: I'm saying
1: I think
12: fine.
1: It's ridiculous.
12: I actually don't think he had a big. Well, look, I don't think he had a big load up.
14: No,
12: I think he kind of.
14: There's no separation.
12: Back, so yeah. He might get off with the low impact.
3: Yeah, that's true. And Johnson's continued to play, but yeah. He has thrown the arm back.
1: I agree, it's not a great look, but far out. If we get rid of that, we're getting rid of every part of physicality that's ever been in our game. Like, to be honest, when I saw that, I thought play on.
3: Yeah.
1: And there was, it would have hurt, but. You get rid of something like that, yeah, I don't know.
12: Tommy, ask Andrew Dillon.
1: Yeah, please.
3: Shout out the window.
12: Andrew! He's sitting with the Premier right now.
3: A cash photo downstairs.
15: Just an update on Luke Ryan. He's okay. It was a cut to the left knee. It's all been strapped up now. And yeah, he didn't look too fussed when he came to the bench either. He kind of looked like he was on holiday the way he was sitting on the bench. Very relaxed man.
3: Good on you, Cash. More updates from him downstairs very shortly. The Cats lead by 21 points. 21 minutes gone in the final term at the MCG. They're up 16-9-105 to the Demons, staring down defeat at their home turf. 12-12-84. Repeating here at Perth Stadium at halftime. Fremantle's lead is 32 points, 10-12-72 to the Eagles, 6-4-40. We'll hear more from our experts, Cara Antonio and Sharad Willingham, in just a moment. But wherever you are on 102.5 ABC Perth, Sport Digital, streaming on ABC Listen, and of course on ABC WA around this great state, this is Friday Night Footy on ABC Sport.
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3: To Sarong, on to Brayshaw, inside 450 to Dudley. O'Driscoll kept running, received the hand pass, kicks the goal.
13: Amos at the fall of the ball, crumbed it, handball to Murphy Reid. Clever kick inside 50 to Dudley. Makes good contact. It's a Dudley Derby at Perth Stadium. He gets his first goal.
3: Kicks out towards Murphy Reid, who marks and plays on. Gets away from Brock. Brock chases him down. Murphy Reid is able to get a pass forward. Marked there by Dudley, hands it off to Reid again. 51 out from goal. That is exquisite from Murphy Reid. Forget a star. He's a supernova, Murphy Reid.
13: Bolton wins the free kick inside the centre square. Attacking edge of it. Has a lead inside 50. Amos takes the mark in front. Amos has three goals already. Kicked five in the first derby this year. The drop punt starts left. Swings back. Jai Amos has four goals in Derby 63. To Hoff, back to Herbert, who lost it. He's under pressure. Couple of dockers on him. Frederick pushes him off the ball. Then gathers, snaps around the body. From 40, Michael Frederick with a perfect finish. Chips it forward to Cole. He can play on, take a bounce. And the second, drive along inside forward 50. Shanahan's the target. Can't mark at the back. Waterman, advantage paid. Free kick, Shanahan. Waterman will run into goal and dribble it through for his first goal of the derby.
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3: There's a quarter to come in Derby 63, and the Dockers lead the Eagles by 32 points. Sharad Willingham, Cara Antonio on ABC Sport.
14: Yeah, well, it's definitely the premiership quarter, and Fremantle showed it, didn't they? Can West Coast rebound from, I suppose, getting put down on the canvas for the first time this game? It'll show a lot of maturity and a lot of leadership needed by these young Eagles, along with the experienced guys in there. I think that there's the possibility that Fremantle, like I said during the call, they've got another couple of gears to go into. Potentially just kick away here.
13: Harley Reid's up to 10 clearances, by the way. His career high is 12. He has 24 disposals. Marcus Herbert, the only Eagle with more. He has 27 in his first derby. Career high for him. For the Dockers, Matthew Johnson and Andrew Brayshaw, both with 23. Jai Amos has kicked four goals.
3: Final term of Derby 63. We're underway. It's one down by the Dockers, and Johnson, who's just fine, goes bursting out of the middle. Kicks towards full forward. Jackson couldn't mark. Getting onto it, Brock. Tackled immediately by Bolton. They appeal for holding the ball. Freo will get it.
1: So an interesting one there. Cox started in the ruck, and Jackson and Jai Amos out of the square. Just a different look for the Dockers. Worked. Johnson, great clearance. Another one. Don't know about that free kick. I don't know if there was enough prior.
14: There wasn't much prior, was there? It was a great tackle, well executed. It probably deserved to just go to a ball up, I'd say. But Bolton sits here with the ball in his hand.
3: Whether it should have been or shouldn't, Bolton, as Sharad said, has the footy in his hand. Here he comes. Shea Bolton. Oh, that's a stinker. Got way too close to Brock. Kick up into the air. Landed it right full forward. Amos swept it back. O'Driscoll snaps around the body. That's his second. That's a ripper. O'Driscoll gives Fremantle the perfect start to the final term. Wonderful snap. 11-12-78 the Dockers. The Eagles remain 6-4-40. And that goal has come in the opening 80 seconds of the final term. Friday night footy on ABC Sport. Clint Wilden alongside Mitch Turner. Our experts, Sharad Willingham and Cara Antonio.
14: Yeah, you're exactly right. How close did he get to Brock on the mark there?
1: Yep.
14: Shot out sideways. But Amos, if he's not doing it himself, he's setting up his teammates. Yep. Four goals and a couple of goal assists.
1: Good by O'Driscoll as well, as a winger, just to hold out, not get sucked into the contest. Right spot for a lefty as well.
13: I would not want to be Sharad. Ball back in the middle of hands. Comes away of the Dockers, socket forward by Sarong. Bolton out to meet it, tries to chip it to O'Driscoll, kicked it over his head. Goes back to the southern wing. O'Driscoll, clever little tap. Back to Sarong. Backwards handball to Brayshaw. Spun out of the tackle. Goes wide. McVee needs to gather in front of Cole. Does. Handball inside to Sarong, who immediately tried to handball it away under pressure from Dersma, and he was tackled without it. Cole grabbed him. Played it well. Sarong, who picks it up and goes laterally to Luke Ryan. No one stands the mark, so he plays on, kicks into the middle of Perth Stadium. Clark can gather, go quickly. Helicopter kick inside, 450. Spoil came from behind. Tracy punched it away from Bazzo. Rowed by Smikowski. The Dockers get another one. Smikowski gets his first goal of the derby. And as the game's gone on, they've just kind of won this arm wrestle. And the Eagles are holding on for dear life as the Dockers continue to push. 12-12-84. Fremantle, West Coast 6-4. 44 point margin. 3 minutes. They were brave at the arm, the elbow. It's just gone and it's about to hit the table.
1: Yeah, you're right, Mitch. Again, just Josh Tracy, he's always in the contest, isn't he? Never gives up. Great to create that contest for the Smalls, and Swakowski pops up, right time, right place.
3: First two goals of the term put this game absolutely beyond doubt. 44 points their lead. It's another lopsided derby despite West Coast's effort in the first half. Frio just too good and too strong, and they win it again out of the middle. Cox need it in the way of Bolton. Swept a hand pass forward. O'Driscoll hand pass over the shoulder. Duggan there to mop up for West Coast. Oh!

0: Whoa. Cox against Bailey J. Williams, and Williams won it down for West Coast, but turns it straight over, kicking down the throat of McVee at right half forward, puts it back into the middle of the ground. Again, if you're not used to it, it's not booing here. That's Moose, the call, as Alex Pearce's nickname echoes around Perth Stadium. He gave it off to Luke Ryan. Kicks right up the corridor to full forward. Bailey Williams again, this time outmarks Mason Cox, and he's got it at full back for the Eagles.
1: Bailey Williams, as I said earlier, signed on until the number on his back, 2032. 6-year extension for all. What a hard work. They go out wide to Duggan, the Eagles. Long kick looking to Kelly, and that's a genuine spoil by Carl Warner. That makes the backs excited. He punches it 30 metres down the race. It's the kind of thing a backman loves to see. Sharrod, you've been a backman. Cara, you've been a back as well. Yeah. 30 metres spoiled down the race. Boundary umpires to go get it.
2: No, you would have seen all of the Freo defenders, both fists up in the air, celebrating that one.
1: Game 50 for Carl Warner. It's become a vital part of this side. Ball from the restart came to Bo Allen. Handball to Davis. Now to Harley Reid, pursued by Murphy Reid. One v the other. Handball over the top to Waterman, who goes to Murdoch, who handballs into space and is tackled by Clark. Clever play by Milan Murdoch. He's been playing on Jordan Clark all day today, who doesn't have a lot of the ball. He goes quickly to Bo Allen, who kicks one off the instep inside 50, almost marked by Davis. The Eagles have turned it over. Ryan to Johnson, who stands up in the tackle of Duggan. Handballs back to Luke Ryan. Fancy footwork. The Dockers dangerously through the middle. Out in front of Murphy Reid. Has Stasevich for company, who wins out with a big body. Pushes him off it. Marrick for the Eagles. Got it to Dersma. Kicks to 45 out, where Davis can mark. But he might back himself in. Oh, how Dersma running around. Tries not to give the handball. He thinks he's got the journey.
3: Just a little bit handball happy there. The Dockers probably just needed to gain some territory by foot. West Coast pounce.
1: They have to kick from outside 50. Slightest of angles to the right. Hamish Davis. He gives it a pretty good right. It's fading right. Had the journey. Didn't have the accuracy as Luke Ryan. Runs into the goal umpire. Knocks his hat off and apologises.
0: I think the box next door have worked out your voting on the Glendinning Allen medal. And Sharrod, they're just giving you their sympathies, that knowing that you've got to decide who out there is going to get this. Let's help Shaz out, everybody.
1: Sympathy, or they're just bagging him?
0: Oh, no, bagging him, but also because they know how challenging it's going to be to find the 3-2-1 tonight in this performance.
2: There's been different people pop up at different stages of the game.
0: Help Sharrod out. 0437 774 774.
2: Sharrod helpline.
0: Yep. Sharrod helpline. Send your suggestions or your sympathies to Sharrod. He's got a tough job tonight. As Duggan kicks towards left half forward. Spills down to the Dockers. Clark got it. Gave it to Warner. Now to Johnson. Runs back inside his defensive 50 and will switch play to the left back pocket. And Wagner back in the team this week. Kicks beyond defensive 50. Switkowski on his own. Uncontested mark. He's got Sarong in front of him. Hand pass goes that way. Sarong cleverly tried to tap it back inboard, but it allows Kelly to steal it away. Kelly had it for West Coast. To Cole. Cole hard up against the boundary. Turns it over again. Said that a few times, unfortunately, the last couple of weeks, as Warner marks at left half back. And it's back to Captain Pearce, who marks. Into the middle of the ground he goes, and that is a precise kick for the Dockers to McVee.
1: McVee can go quickly, has Shea Bolton forward of the footy. Freo have all the numbers. Bolton steps around McCarthy, runs to 55, long to the goal square, and Patrick Voss just escorts it through on the line. Easy as you like for Showtime Shea. Gets a thoroughly deserved goal, and the Dockers push the margin out to 49 points. 13-12-90. Fremantle. West Coast a 6-5-41. 8.5 minutes played in the final term. Derby 63 has become just a stepping stone for the Dockers on their path towards the finals.
3: Well, just gained access again through the corridor.
2: It was a really, really creative and daring kick by Pearce that just opened up the whole corridor, wasn't it?
3: Yeah. Sidestep.
2: Really showed a little bit of ball to Murphy Reid, who was running past, but selfless footy from Vossi on the line.

0: It's just about the margin now. Can West Coast keep it manageable? No, it doesn't look like it as they burst away here. The Dockers, Bolton involved again. Got it on to Murphy Reed. Hand pass over the top to Sarong. Left forward pocket. Chisels the ball back inside to Erasmus. And Erasmus stands in line with the left hand behind post. Jackson got bumped over off the footy. The ball's already with Erasmus. Looking to become the Dockers' 10th goal kick of this evening. Puts the yellow Sharon on the turf. Wipes his hands on the side of his shorts. Seven for the season. 22-year-old Neil Erasmus trots in. That's out to the right-hand side. It won't swing back. A minor score. 13-13-91. We're up to a 50-point lead now. The Eagles are 6-5-41. 10 gone in the last.
1: The Eagles have kicked us one goal, three in this second half. After starting so strongly, they led by 1 point at quarter time. Down by 50. Stasevich kicks out to left half-back, finds Hoff, handball across to Herbert, who ran into trouble, gave it back to Hoff, he's pressured, kick goes straight up and down, Chapman takes the mark, tacking into the centre square, chips it forward to Bolton, kick went about 25 metres, umpire said it wasn't 15, ball's back in the hands of the Eagles, kicked out wide, looking for Jack Williams, trying to find Marrick with the hands, couldn't, O'Driscoll trying to tap it to Dudley and left it behind, now Herbert, he's in a bit of trouble, did well. Spun out of traffic, got it to his fellow mid-season draft pick in Franco, who gave it to Kelly. Kelly's kick almost chopped off by O'Driscoll. Handball ends up back in the hands of Marrick. Now Franco, his kick smothered. This is the ugliest footy we've seen all night. Ball now in the possession of Oscar McDonald. Kicks it about 8 metres. Murphy Reed called to play on. In a bit of trouble under pressure, goes short to Chapman. He's called to play on. Spun away from the Eagle in McCarthy. Straightens up, kicks the half forward. Frederick. Take a breath. No, he plays on. Takes the mark. He's pushed off his kick. Rolls off his foot. Dudley picks it up. Handball back to Frederick. He goes backwards by hand to Bolton. He overruns it. Now gets it back. He's tackled. Ball up. 52 metres out, right half board of the Dockers. That was wow. So ugly.
0: I'm so glad you called that.
2: They need a breath, I think.
0: Because I was watching go, this is as scrappy as you've seen in some time. Here's Murphy Reed again. Even he can't get a hand pass through. Knocked down by Kelly. The Eagles are away now. Reed takes a bounce. Hand passes to Johnson. Hand passing forward again. Stolen here by McDonald. Short hand pass to Chapman. Though the umpire's called a free kick here.
3: He may have been in an accidental trip. Trip against Harley Reid.
0: He's off the board. Is McDonald who has the free kick for the Dockers, and he steers it inboard to Erasmus, who turns around and sends it back to McDonald, who marks just shy.
1: Wasn't on his line.
0: Wing. Oh, is that why?
1: So he kicked it straight back to McDonald. It hadn't moved, and it was okay. And now McDonald goes up the wing to O'Driscoll, who plays on. Kicks inside, 450 for the Dockers. Bailey Williams in front, couldn't mark. Amos Hamble over the top to Tracy, who breaks the tackle of Marrick. Hamble's backwards to Murphy Reed, has options inside. Frederick is one of them. He back down to the contest, dropped the footy. Now at ground level, Erasmus picks it up. 40 metres out from the Dockers' goal. Tried to get it to O'Driscoll, who eventually gets it to Murphy Reed. Off to Dudley. Save us, Isaiah Dudley. He misses. At least he got a kickoff. It's been a pretty ugly 2 or 3 minutes here at Perth Stadium. The Dockers are up by 51 points. 13-14-92. West Coast 6-5-41.
0: Full-time, by the way, at the MCG. Geelong emerge victorious by 20 points. 18-9-117. As Kelly turns it over, going beyond defensive 50, straight to Tracy. Gave it back to Wagner. Kick towards goal. Couldn't find Bolton underneath it. Spoiled through. Well done to McCarthy. Rushed behind. Just getting back to that score. 18-9-117 to Melbourne's 14-13-97. Geelong by 20 at the G.
1: The Eagles bring the ball back into play. Short kick to Kelly, who gives it back to the kicker in McCarthy, who spears one short to Bo Allen. Just held it long enough under pressure. Paid the mark. Handball's off the runner. Tim Kelly kicks up the wing. Big spoil came from Chapman for the Dockers. And he follows it up. Pulled off the ball. Umpire said play on. Harley Reid follows it. Now it ends up with Tim Kelly. Middle of the ground. Chips it laterally to Yo. He's been quiet in the second half. Handball out to Hoff. The Eagles trying to work it forward. He goes wide. Just beyond attacking 50. Left arm forward, Marek. Marek wants to square the ball up. He's a marking target on the 50 in Tom Cole, who can probably go the journey from here. Michael Frederick stands 49, 48 metres out. Just slight of centre to the left. Tom Cole, he gets a bit of momentum. He's gone back 150 metres. He can get the journey.
4: Might have to run around just slightly to open up his angle.
1: 2018 Premiership defender, spending the year as a forward. Tom Cole runs around, kicks, smothered by Frederick. It ricochets up in the air, goes inside 50 for the Eagles. Harvey Johnston, he's dispossessed. So too is Yo. Murphy Reid, very clean. Handball out to Luke Ryan. Running away, shows the ball to the defenders and then retreats by hand to Jordan Clark. Long kick up the wing. Tracy went back. Big fist came from behind. Fell on the lap, though, of Murphy Reid, who spins away from Hoff. Then takes a very cheeky bounce. Chips inboard the centre wing where Johnson can mark. Over the top to Voss. Voss out the back. Takes the mark. Runs to 55. Takes the bounce. Inside 50 now. Dribbles the ball into the middle. Jackson, that is clean. Tackled as he kicked. Pulled off it. Just got the toe to the ball. Dudley applying pressure for the Dockers. Eagles still under the pump in their defensive 50. Dursmer tries to set through traffic. Wagner has him. Ball up 30 metres out from the Dockers' attacking goal.
0: Just waiting on the crowd figure. Jackson palmed it down in the middle. Came to Marek, though. Got a hand pass out to Hoff. Surrounded by Dockers. Emerging with it, Sarong. Went back beyond his attacking 50. Gave it to Wagner. Sends it towards goal. And Amos has got rid of his opponent. Too strong for Brock. And he marks in the goal square.
4: Smart forward playing in front. He's had a nice night tonight, hasn't he, Dry Amos? Kick the four.
0: Five goals last time they met. That was Derby 62.
3: His contested marking's got so much better.
0: He is right in front to make it five goals in Derby 63. And he sends it into the second tier at Perth Stadium. 14 goals now for the Dockers, 5 to Jai. Fremantle's lead is 58 points, 14-15-99 to the Eagles, 6-5-41. Good to have your thoughts wherever you are. 0437 774 774 if you want to have yours on 102.5 ABC Perth and ABC WA. 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
1: So in the first derby this year, he took 9 marks inside 50, Dry Amos, which was broke the record.
3: Yeah.
1: The club for Fremantle. He's got 7 with his 5 goals tonight. 16 marks inside 50 in 2
4: Pretty
1: games.
4: Pretty good.
1: Ball back in the middle. Mason Cox taps it down. Brayshaw out after it. Had time to steady. Handballs it to Mason Cox, who gives it to the run of Clark. Just throws it on the boot. Under pressure, Hoff in front of Murphy Reid. Couldn't mark. Got a little shove from the Docker. Wins the free kick. Must be on right half back. The game still has plenty to go. It's only 18 minutes travelled in the final term, but it has absolutely lost its sting as the kick from Hoff goes out the wing and Alex Pierce takes another intercept mark. Haven't been too tested in this second half, the Dockers' defence. Pierce kicks it up the wing. Tracy went up. Good fist from behind from Bazzo. Umpire says he chopped the arm. A little stiff, maybe. Free kick to Josh Tracy, right in front of the interchange gates.
3: Cox got a mismatch here inside the forward 50 to Freo.
1: He's standing. He's got a lot of height on Jack Williams here. The kick goes in that direction, out the back. No mark taken. Big pack flew. It spills to the back. Socket off the deck by Herbert. Ricocheted around. 40 metres out from the Dockers' goal. McCarthy over the top of it. He's tied up with Switkowski. The umpire will Ball it up, 40 metres out from the Dockers' attacking goal. They lead by 58 points, 19 gone in the last, Derby 63.
0: Got some suggestions for you, Shaz. I'll read them out in a moment as Mason Cox wins it down, but it's straight to Dersma. Got it away to Reed, kicks the Eagles into the middle of the ground. Knocked down by Tracy. Oh, spinning out of it. Beautifully done, Clark. Gave it again to Warner. Dockers in possession through Chapman. Oh, Reed, Harley Reed. Big hip and shoulder into Jordan Clark. They're both okay. Ball's ricocheted away. Eagles will end up with it. Went through McCarthy's hands at centre-half back and then out to Marrick. That was a solid bump. Perfectly legal. From what I saw live, both players just bounced up and they're rolling again. So to a West Coast. Out to Basso in the right back pocket. Can they put some respectability on the scoreboard? It's the only thing they can play for now, West Coast. As Hoff moves towards right half forward with his kick. Scooping it out there, Warner again for the Dockers, to Clark, to Pierce, inside his defensive 50 and back to Clark. Kick towards the logo, commentary wing, ball's allowed to bounce, Duggan put himself in front of it. Murphy Reed went through, picked up by Herbert, hand pass for the Eagles to Hoff, kick straight into Dudley, ricocheted away. Bo Allen was there and he spots an Eagle just shy of the centre circles, right in the middle of the ground. It comes to Marrick. O'Driscoll for us, a couple of shouts. Fiona's in the stadium, says, vote for Murphy Reed. Because he does all that without messing up his hair. He does a lot of good stuff and keeps the salad in tremendous nick. Here is Brock at left half back. Kicks down the southern wing. Worked underneath the McDonald by Waterman. Is able to pick it up. He's got to get rid of it now as O'Driscoll tried to close him down to Dersma. He was wrapped up. Incorrect disposal. Brayshaw got him. He's got it at right half back for the Dockers. They lead 14-15-99 to 6-5-41. The Eagles 21 gone in the last.
1: I'll bail you out here, Clint. Good little stint by you. Brayshaw kicks up the wing. Frederick in the middle of the pack. Takes a juggling mark. Player still down behind play for West Coast in Dersma. Meanwhile, Fremantle inside 50. Murphy Reed couldn't take the mark. Ball bobbling around. Duggan taps it towards Marcus Herbert, who's happy to see it out of bounds in the right forward pocket.
0: Quick answer here for Amanda, who asked the question. Oh, here's the crowd. 56-616, which is a record crowd for a Fremantle derby.
1: The record crowd for a Fremantle home game.
0: Mm. Well, that was beforehand there. Highest ever crowd. Looking to bustle his way through the big fella in Mason Cox. Turned, shoved his opponent out of the way and kicks a goal. And then it's on. And Mason Cox and Harley Reed just shout at each other. They're right in each other's grill. And still Cox has got a bit to say. And more players go to try to separate the pair. And eventually Cox will accept the plaudits of his teammates as Josh Tracy just helps Harley Reed out of the way and gives him a little pat on the back. But Mason Cox against Jack Williams won it down, gathered, rode the bump, threw it onto the boot, and with the left from just outside the goal square, got it to tumble through. Mason Cox puts his name on the list of goal kickers. He's now played 12, won 12 as a Docker.
1: Lou Jackson changed his number at 3 quarter time.
2: Looked a bit Jackson-esque, didn't it?
0: 15-15, 105 the Dockers, 6-5-41 the Eagles, 22 gone in the last. Fremantle, for the 12th time this season, have gone past the 100-point mark.
3: I love that he's grasping onto his position in the side for dear life.
1: That crowd number again, Clint, so 56-616, which would go past the Freo West Coast Derby of round 20, 2024, as their highest ever home crowd. As the Eagles go forward, bouncing ball inside 50, gets down the back to Ryan, who's tackled, taking a ground. Chapman won it, free kick going the way of the Dockers. They take the advantage through Wagner. Long kick towards the wing, flying over the top. McCarthy couldn't take the mark. Frederick at ground level, handball forward to the Dockers, good tackle by Franco on Brayshaw, who refused to give up the challenge despite the 64-point margin.
0: Just one to beat now in terms of crowds for Fremantle. Their record crowd for their games was an elimination final against the Bulldogs in 2022, 58-9-8-2.
1: Down on the ground at the moment here is
4: that a knee?
1: Franco.
4: Sure.
1: I'm not
4: crampy.
1: Sure. It seems like cramp, but the knee
4: buckled.
1: Let's have a look. Ollie Franco. He was tackling on Brayshaw. He kind of grabs behind the right knee, and now he's got a couple of trainers out there assessing him. They're calling for a stretcher, are they? Doctor has the arms out. I think they're calling for a stretcher for Ollie Franco here. Akash Fotodak, what can you see downstairs?
5: The physio is trying to stabilise his knee by the look of it, so I think you're right. It might be knee. Initially, I thought cramp as well, but when the trainer went over to try and sort of stretch out the cramp, the doctors waved the trainer away.
1: He dislocated his kneecap, and yeah. He saw Shea. We saw a vision, and Shea Bolton's reaction from a metre away. He turned around and mouthed what the something as he looked at it with a fair bit of disgust. So this is a horrible, horrible scene for the mid-season recruit, Ollie Franco here, who's been really impressive since being picked up from South Australia, the son, of course, of former Port Adelaide champion Josh Franco, who's part of the ABC Sports team. But it was a great tackle on Brayshaw, and there are only minutes left. He refused to give up on the game when they're down by near on 11 goals, and the stretcher and the medical cart are now coming onto the field. His reaction wasn't one of much theatrics or any screaming. He was looked like a cramp, didn't it?
4: Yeah, it did.
1: And then, I guess, as the dust settled a little bit, it started to become apparent that it was a bit more serious. So it looked like a right knee.
4: The way he grabbed his leg, it was almost like, oh, can someone help me stretch out my calf or my hammy here? But
1: then replay again, Cara. So he tackles Brayshaw. Watch the right knee here as it digs, kind of slides across his own ankle.
4: Yeah.
6: It's gone across the boot of Brayshaw as it's landed.
1: It's his own ankle.
6: Oh, it's his own. You're right. I beg your pardon.
1: And then does it dig into the turf? Is it the ankle or the knee? I'm sure it's the knee.
6: I think it's almost, you see the kneecap move as it hits his own boot. It's almost like it's pushed the kneecap out of the way. Was it Darren Creswell who once had to put his own kneecap back in?
1: Famously? But is it the ankle that he lands on? Is that what they're looking at? Because I thought he grabbed his knee.
6: He did grab his knee.
1: He has. He's dislocated his left knee. You can see it there from the replay.
6: Mm.
4: It's not a common injury, you see.
3: So is it a dislocated kneecap or is the knee twisted?
1: It is a right knee. He's on the stretcher. He's been put on the medical car. He's got the green whistle, so
4: must be out then.
1: It's clearly a pretty bad injury. It looked to be the knee, but he did get his other ankle caught under it. I think it's his right knee, as you said, Clint. May have just slid across the boot, dug into the turf and
3: knocked it out of place.
1: Hopped out.
6: And there's also, I think, in the way the physios are reacting and they're holding
1: a bandage
6: to the knee, it's like there might be a cut in it as well.
3: A bit of protrusion.
1: Yeah, it looked like a huge gash on the mm-hmm. front of the knee. So this is Ollie Franco, the mid-season recruit for the Eagles, who's being taken from the field on the stretcher on the back of the medical cart with the West Coast medical staff, and in the dying stages of this derby. That is the end of his night. We hope the outcome is as good as it can possibly be, and the Fremantle fans down this section on the northern side gave him a bit of a clap as he came to the boundary and put the rivalry aside for a few moments. So devastating blow as a few of the Fremantle fans get to their feet and give him a clap. He goes down the race. They'll restart the game very, very shortly. The Dockers lead by 64 points. We've now travelled 27 and a half minutes in this final term. Mitch Turner alongside Clint Wilden.
6: Jackson palmed it down, but here's Harley Reid for the Eagles, gathering it. Hand pass to McCarthy to Dersma, just in the centre square. Swept the hand pass forward to Bo Allen. Got a hand pass again on to Kelly. This is better from West Coast. Where's this been most of the night? Hands it on to Dersma again. Took a couple of bounces towards right half forward, kicking the direction of Bailey Williams. Couldn't mark it full forward. Behind Erasmus to Dudley. And then on to Luke Ryan for the Dockers. Kicked beyond defensive 50. Mason Cox couldn't mark. Brought it to ground. Herbert mops up. Has it for West Coast. Gave it to Hoff and then back to Herbert. Left half forward. On in turn to Yo, 50 out from goal, sends it towards the teeth of goal, coming out O'Driscoll, couldn't mark it, spilled away from him. Jack Williams tries to keep it in, lost his footing right up against the boundary line at left full forward. It's gone across the line for a throw-in. City end of the ground, that's the way they're travelling the Eagles in this quarter.
0: It's been all about the Dockers in the second half, though. 15-15, 105 to 6-5, 41 the Eagles. 28 gone in the last.
1: Ball spun back into play. Bailey Williams knocks it down to the front. Comes to Jordan Clark. Off to Johnson, who's tackled by Jack Williams. There'll be a ball up 10 metres away from the Eagles' attacking goal. They've kicked us one goal in the second half. After a really promising start, they led it quarter time. Up in the air, Jackson taps it down off the hands of McVee, coming through Murdoch. Sharked it for West Coast. Handball to Harvey Johnston, who goes backwards to Herbert. Clever little kick around the corner into the pocket. Off the outside of the boot finds Dersma, who will go back and take the shot. The game had pretty much lost its sting by the point of that injury, but it's now incredibly flat from Dockers and Eagles fans here.
3: Just a horrible finish to a game. Nobody wants to see that.
1: It looked like a gash on the knee, and being told by some other people as well who had a close look at home on the replay, like we did on the screen, so he said there is a genuine gash on the knee. Dersma's set shot. Starts left, stays left. The Eagles remain goalless in this final quarter. They've scored just two behinds, and they've kicked just one goal four since halftime. Margins now 63 points, 6-6-42, the Eagles, 15-15, 105. The Dockers, as they bring the ball back into play, where Jackson marks defensive edge of the centre square.
0: Holds the ball up for Fremantle. Goes on a little bit of a trundle and kicks around Bailey Williams towards left half forward. Voss had two to beat, ended up with the football in his grasp. Brayshaw was calling for it for a short pass over the top. That's ignored. Voss is too far out to score himself, but he'll put it towards the top of the goal square. Going up, Amos couldn't mark. It spills down. Mason Cox couldn't, could he? Dudley scoops it up, breaks one, kicks around the body, over the shoulder, only as far though as Bazo, who hand passes it straight towards the boundary line, but fortunately, there are a couple of Eagles near him. So no issue with deliberate. It's going to be a throw-in. Just for a second, I thought, Mason Cox, he couldn't kick a second the same way, could he? Not to be. Spun in again, deep into attack for Fremantle. Bailey Williams, front position, punted it down. Jackson continued on, threw it on the boot, goals! Almost leapt into the crowd. Luke Jackson thought, just better get my name on the list of goal kickers, and that's exactly what he's done for Fremantle tonight. What a performance by the Dockers in this second half. They have romped away with this game. Their lead is now out to 69 points at the 32-minute mark of the last. 16-15, 111. The Eagles are 6-6-42. If you want an idea of the dominance, they've kicked 14 of the last 16 goals, Freo.
3: Well, they really clicked into gear, didn't they?
4: Well, Williams got that hit out. Jackson roved it himself and finished nicely. Just got boot to ball as well on the left to sneak it home.
1: The Eagles gave everything they had tonight, and yeah, unfortunately where they are in their rebuild, they don't have enough. So Jackson rises high one last time in the middle, taps it down to Johnson, lost it back to Jackson. Little handball off to Erasmus, stood up in the tackle, gave it back to Johnson. Disposal 29 for him. He's pushed late as he kicks. And there'll be a downfield free kick. And it'll be Patrick Voss, man of the mark, Liam Duggan stands with his toes on the paint of 50. I think Patrick Voss says, you know what, it's a derby. It's Friday night. I'll have a ping from outside 50.
3: Well, probably being told just to soak up the last little bit of the game.
1: Get out of it.
3: Save a little bit of legs on everyone's behalf.
1: Patrick Voss will kick from outside 50. Stuttering approach. He sinks the slipper into the ball all the way to the line, and he misses to the left-hand side. 16-16, 112. Fremantle 6-6-42. The Eagles, the margin a clean 70 points, 33 and a bit minutes gone in the final term.
0: Eagles look to bring it beyond their defensive 50. McCarthy to Kelly, out to Duggan at right half back. Will come down the commentary wing. Shanahan tapped it down to Dersma. Hand pass not great for Yo. Couldn't take it. Got bumped over by Clark. Here come the Eagles through the middle. Kelly wrapped up by Frederick. It's been a stunning second half from Fremantle. They're going to win a fifth straight derby. And the Dockers claim their 17th win of 2026. Derby 63 belongs to Fremantle.

0: Fremantle by 70 points over their arch rivals. 16-16, 112 to West Coast, 6-6-42. They kicked 11 goals to one after half time. The Dockers trailed by a point at quarter time, led by 8 at the half, by 32 at three quarter time, and then romped away to win overall by 70. For Fremantle, Jai Amos kicked 5, 2 to Nathan O'Driscoll, and singles to Jackson, Bolton, Reed, Cox, Voss, Frederick, Tracy, Switkowski, and Dudley. For the Eagles, Jack Williams kicked 2, and then Waterman, Cole, Davis, and Murdoch, the other goal kickers. Fremantle, their biggest ever home and away game crowd. Biggest ever derby crowd, biggest ever home and away crowd. Fremantle, they continue to roll on. Top of the ladder, winning tonight in front of 56,616. And for the 12th time in 2026, they put 100 plus on the scoreboard. West Coast avoid their lowest score of the season. That was 35 points, 6-6-42 they ended up with. But again, when it mattered, Fremantle were able to perform, particularly in that third quarter. There's no better third quarter team in the comp. Tonight they won their 15th third term. They're the premiership quarter, as they call it. And they stay well on top of the AFL ladder. 17 wins from their 19 games. And congratulations to Justin Longmuir, victorious in his 150th game as Fremantle coach. He's now 9-3 in terms of derbies won and lost. 146 their percentage, so they've given that a 4-point percentage boost, the Dockers. And they now sit with 68 points. Games to come, of course, for Sydney, Hawthorne and Brisbane behind them. We'll get the thoughts of our experts in just a moment. But what a performance it was. Herbert with 36 disposals for the Eagles. He led all comers on the ground. Johnson with 29 for Fremantle. Cara Antonio, Sherrod Willingham, quick thoughts before we head downstairs and hear the presentations.
1: Well, yeah, it was a second half dominance, wasn't it, Shaz, from the Dockers? 11 goals to one goal, really, in that second half of footy. And as we mentioned throughout the call, they just find a way to win, don't they? When teams press, they just absorb the pressure and are able to be a bit more classy and finish.
2: That's the thing. I think that their ability to withstand the onslaught from opposition sides and then gather themselves, whether it takes for the main break for that to happen, you know, it's a sign that, like I've said for, you know, a couple of months now, Clint, that their maturity and ability to be able to recognise patterns in the game, what needs to be done, and just their obvious belief in what the coaches have told them to do. It's awesome. It's really impressive. And they're just slick.
0: Goes on the podium too of Fremantle's biggest ever wins over West Coast. 70 points, their third biggest win. Let's head downstairs for the official presentations. The Dockers 16-16, 112 to West Coast 6-6-42.
3: A record crowd for the Fremantle Dockers as well. Stunning scenes. Before we present the Western Derby Trophy to the winning team, we're now going to award the Glendenning Allen Medal. The voters for tonight from ABC Radio, Sherrod Willingham, AFL.com.au's Nathan Schmuck, and Fox Footy's Kath Lochnan. We also welcome Ben Allen tonight to present the Glendenning Allen Medal for Western Derby 63. The winner of the 2026 Glendenning Allen Medal for Western Derby 63 from the Fremantle Dockers, with 8 of a possible 9 votes, his first and possibly the first of many, Murphy Reid.
0: Murphy Reid makes his way across to receive the medal. 26 disposals tonight at 88% disposal efficiency. One goal, one. Also four marks, six inside 50s.
4: Yeah, firstly, thanks to the Eagles boys. You guys played unreal tonight. Came in with a plan and thought you executed that for most of the night. Well done to our boys. We'll keep going for the rest of the season. And thanks to all the fans for coming out. Cheers.
3: We would now like to invite Ben Allen back once again to present the Derby Trophy tonight to the Fremantle Dockers and the captain, Alex Pearce.

0: Yeah, firstly, thanks to the West Coast boys. It's always a tough fight, and we wish you all the best for the rest of the year. Our boys battled through and played some good footy. But, yeah, mainly thanks to all the fans for turning out. Such a huge support, and you've been right behind us all year. Keep coming out. We love you all. Thanks.
1: Good on you, Moose. Thank you very much, everybody. Thanks to the West Coast Eagles and your fans. Congratulations to the Fremantle Dockers once again, and everybody here tonight, get home safe.
2: So we'll be heading down into both the Dockers and the Eagles rooms. Mitch Turner heading the West Coast side of things. A cash photo though is there, ready for the Dockers song. They continue to dominate. They've won 10 of the past 11 games against West Coast. What was once a highly anticipated local rivalry now is becoming purely purple. It was just blue and gold for so much of the start of these two teams' existence together in the competition. But Fremantle now five straight, as I said, 10 of 11 in recent games. They move to be within three of equaling West Coast record in derbies. They've now won 30, West Coast still 33, but of course they got away to such an incredible start. The West Coast Eagles, when Fremantle were the new team, the new boys in the competition, which now seems a long, long time ago. And they're just starting to gather up before there's a fewer, more official presentations and a few more interviews with the television stations downstairs, and we'll take you down into the Dockers room. So just repeating the two games tonight. Geelong by 20 points over Melbourne at the MCG, and here in the West, Fremantle by 70 points in front of a record crowd for a home and away game hosted by Fremantle. 56,616. 16-16, 112. West Coast 6-6, 42. Multiple goal kickers. Jai Amos booted 5. Nathan O'Driscoll with 2. And for West Coast, Jack Williams getting 2 goals. Concerns, of course, for Ollie Franco. Looked like a dislocated kneecap, but certainly a nasty gash to the knee after he landed. And his right knee actually fell across his own boot as he tried to effect a tackle. We'll see if we can get an update for you on that as well. But Derby 63 belongs to the Dockers. And they just, no matter how they sort of roll through the first half, and it was another inaccurate performance, 5-11 at one stage, early stages of the third term. So went into halftime at 5-10. And while they finished 16-16, they just had the ability to just take the game in the blink of an eye away from opposition sides, and we saw that happen again tonight. Cara, Sharrett?
3: Yeah, they did. And I mean, again, we spoke pre-game. We thought that West Coast would bring the heat and the pressure, which they did. It was just the question, I suppose, could they sustain that consistently for four quarters? And they just couldn't. And that, I suppose, what separates the best with the rest. You know, top team versus bottom, you know, four team. It's you'd go in there. I'd be interested to see what Minnie has to say to the West Coast boys and about some positives that they can take out of their performance, because there was definitely some. I thought their intent was great and their execution in front of goal when they had their opportunities earlier in the game was great. It was just the second half, they couldn't get it in their forward half of the ground and keep it in there for long enough to create any form of stoppage or opportunity to even have a look at the goals. So, yeah, there's definitely some positives to take out of there. But then on the flip side, Fremantle were challenged in the first half and were able to respond really strongly, particularly in that third quarter, and then took that momentum into the last. And just their ability to hit the scoreboard consistently and consecutively very quickly, for me, is what's impressed me. And as you've mentioned, Shaz, and I mentioned it earlier in the year, just their maturity as a group to be able to, yeah, make changes on field, and the momentum shifts, being able to drive that as a playing group has been what's been the difference between last year and this year, for sure, for mine.
4: Very impressive outfit. And, you know, my notes here, I've just got the third and fourth, you know, it was first, second, third, fourth unanswered goal in the third quarter that really just broke West Coast didn't give them a chance. As you said, they had, you know, relatively, it was 11 to 10 inside 50s for the third quarter in favour of Fremantle, but it was going in and coming straight back out. There wouldn't have been many stoppages in the forward half for West Coast because, you know, it was in and out. I don't think the West Coast will go away from that game utterly disappointed because they showed a fair bit.
2: Let's head down into the Dockers rooms. Carrying the trophy in is Luke Ryan. Akash Fotodar's down there for us, Akash.
5: Thanks, Clint. Yeah, they've just made their way into the rooms here to a big cheer from all the Frio faithful who are in the rooms and ready to celebrate with the team as they just circle up now, getting ready to sing the song. As you mentioned, Luke Ryan coming in with the trophy. They'll be very, very happy with a dominant 70-point win over the crosstown rivals. Song sung with the Derby trophy in the middle of the circle. We should have 50 gamer Nathan O'Driscoll join us shortly.
2: Good on you, Akash. Downstairs to you again in a second. Can I get you to talk about, well, firstly, we better find out your votes. Sharon Willingham, now you're allowed to.
4: 1 M Johnson.
2: Yep.
4: 2 J Amis.
2: Amos, yep.
4: And 3 M Reid.
2: Very good. Now I can ask you the question that I was going to ask because I would have been embarrassed if I'd pumped it up. Murphy Reid, if he doesn't get an All-Australian this year...
4: He has to.
2: Well, you would think so, but he just must. And we, as we discussed the other day on a local show over here, to go from a rising star into an All-Australian has happened once before, and that's with someone who we all just get so excited about whenever he plays, whoever you cheer for, in Nick Dacos. Murphy Reid should follow in his footsteps. He was unbelievable again tonight. Now, I know he's done this across this season, but there are times when he does things that just don't show up on the stats. We actually had a question saying, do champion data stats have any say in the medal? No, they don't. They're worth looking at because you see things with your own eyes that you then want to go to validate them occasionally by looking at the stats. But some of his ability to evade players, his ability to find space, his ability to, on every occasion, and maybe there are champion data stats for these, we don't have them on our computers, to pick the right target every time. Just stunning for a player who we then have to remind ourselves, hang on a second, Murphy Reid is 19 years of age. And in his second season of AFL football, he plays with the composure of a 7 or 8 year veteran.
4: Yeah, 100%. That's the most astounding thing is I think his ability to be so composed and find the right option. His off-ball stuff is really impressive. So the way that he moves around the ground, creating space for himself, he finds pockets really efficiently and cuts angles. So even if he's got someone right on him, you know, not quite tagging, but when you've got a direct opponent who's on you and his ability to cut angles at the right time to maybe get a handball receive or cut in front of somebody who's taken a mark, and that's where you want to get the ball into Harley Reid's hands is centre forward, anywhere from 80 to the 50 where he can put it on one of his forwards' chests or out in front. But it's ridiculously smart how his game sense and ability to put a player into space. So that's just his forward 50 kind of prowess, but his ability, I'd also say, through the middle of the ground and when he'd get the ball in the back half to put somebody into space, whether it be with a really quick little dinky kick that gets there super quick and might just take a little bit of heat out the game at the right time, or he'll put it out to somebody's advantage who can break, and he might only have seen it out the corner of his eye, but you know how he does those little outside of the boot kicks, similar to what Dacos does. It breaks games open and allows his forwards to be really proactive. And, he's a pleasure to watch.
2: He's unbelievable to watch. We'll hear more from Carr in a moment. We need to head back downstairs. Akash Fotodar.
5: Thanks, Clint. I've got Nathan O'Driscoll with me. Nathan, a derby win in your 50th game must feel pretty good.
6: Yeah, it's a bit of a weird feeling. The game was pretty dead by probably halfway through the third quarter, but yeah, no, it was a good win, and yeah, move on, 1-0.
5: And you hit the scoreboard a couple of times, and you feel like looks like you're really growing into your role on the wing, coming through the middle a little bit. How are you feeling about your own game at the moment?
6: Yeah, it's good to get, like, to be honest, some consistency in my body. I think previous years I've missed a lot of footy with, yeah, my body, and I haven't really strung a handful of games together. So I'm finally, I think, getting that confidence back. And I was still a bit fumbly out there today, and I have been a bit fumbly, but yeah, I can see myself improving every week, and that's what I'm doing throughout the week. I'm trying to work on my game in certain areas, and yeah, I think it's reflecting out there. Oh, I hope so.
5: It definitely is. Have you had the opportunity to reflect, I guess, on that journey to 50 games?
6: Yeah, I haven't really thought about it. Hey, like 50, it feels like such a little amount for the amount of time I've been here. So it's a bit of a, I don't know, a whirlwind of emotions. Like there's, yeah, obviously I'm really stoked about it and happy, but I wish I... could have played a lot more by this point in time. But, 50 games is a good tick off, and hopefully I can, keep it going and play 100.
5: That's the 17th win for the season now, so you keep that three-game buffer on top of the ladder. I'm not sure if you know, but 17 is also Fremantle's record of home and away wins in a season. Kind of take us inside the four walls of what it feels like to be in a team that is playing so well, and even when it's close at half time, you just seem to have this belief that you're going to run away with the game.
6: Yeah, I think it's because we play for each other, to be honest, mate. In the four walls, we're all like just a group of brothers. Like, we're like family. So we are, there's not one person, I don't think, that would say that they feel left out or anything like that. Like, the culture, it's been building for the last six or so years since I've been there. And I can say it's at its peak now. And I think that's reflecting on the field. We're playing for each other, and there's a lot of selfless acts out there, and that's why we're playing such good footy.
5: Awesome. Let's head upstairs to our team. Clint Wheeldon's there with our experts, Cara Antonio and Sharad Wellingham.
3: Hey, Driz, Cara, Antonio. Congrats on the 50 games, mate. I know you've had your battles with injuries and the like, so it's awesome to see you finally get there. I'm really interested, seeing as we're interviewing you, I feel like I can ask you anything. What's with all the laughs and the smiles after the game with all the Eagles players? Like, I want a bit more demolition derby.
7: I've got that written here as well.
3: Yeah. It's too friendly for me.
6: I don't know. Well, we won by what, like 70 points? So I don't know. There's not going to be too much beef after the game. But I'm mates with a few of the boys, and I get along with them, pretty well. So they're good fellas.
7: Is there at least banter and sledging going on before the game's all wrapped up?
6: Yeah, there was a little bit out there, not too much, mate. I'm isolated on the wing, so I didn't hear too much, but I could hear Harley Reid a few times. But Harley's a great fella, and I get along with him. That's why he's such a good player. He's so competitive. But yeah, I heard a little bit.
3: Well, I might have to give you some advice off air about how we can turn up the heat next year. But the other one I wanted to ask you as well, Eagles started the game really strong. The pressure was elite, and they brought the heat. What was the turning point, do you reckon? I suppose after halftime for you guys, was it discussed at halftime? Was it a play-driven thing? What was the turning point for you?
6: To be honest, not really. We thought we were playing pretty good at halftime, to be honest. And JL just went through a few clips where we could have trusted ourselves with the ball a bit more and driven through their pressure. But we kind of touched on it last week that every team we play, I think, from this point is going to bring their best, because we're first on a ladder for a reason, and other teams are going to try, and I guess it's going to be their grand final for a lot of bottom teams that aren't going to make the finals. So we knew it was going to be hot early, and I thought we absorbed it okay. We probably didn't hit the scoreboard like we probably should have, but we were, I think, playing our way, and we decided to keep it going, and we knew we would break them eventually because our running power was elite.
3: And just one more from me, sorry, Shaz. After a game like this, and after your 50th, who do you call for some feedback? Mum, Dad, Emma? Who gives you the feedback that you want?
6: Dad's very honest, so Dad will tell me if I played bad, but he actually just came up to me and said I had a good game.
3: Oh, there you go.
6: Mum's always positive, and yeah, Emma's pretty hard at it too. I always open up the phone after to our family group chat going off, and Emma's bloody commentating the game going, how did he fumble that? Why did he drop that ball? Why did he not mark that? Like, she basically commentates the entire game over text. So
3: as long as you give it back to her when the AFLW starts.
6: Mate, I actually don't, believe it or not. I just let her go about it, so I don't know what her problem is.
3: Great game though, Driss. Well done.
6: Thanks, appreciate it.
7: No, congratulations on the 50 and a great game tonight, mate. You kind of made mention of it then, but the inaccuracy in the first half, is that something that kind of gets addressed at halftime, or do you just park it and know that the result will take care of itself if you kind of stick to your process, and it's all more about like where the ball's going?
8: Yep.
7: And then secondary to that, your ability to then in the third quarter to go four or five unanswered goals, is that a, I suppose, a reaction to the inaccuracy?
6: To be honest, I don't really know. I think like it's been a trend all year, hasn't it, mate?
7: Yeah.
6: Like halftime, it's pretty close for us in games, and then we seem to get a roll on. But yeah, we don't really honestly, we don't touch on it at all. JL never mentions the scoreboard or the points. He always says, if we come off and we've lost but we've played our way, he's not going to be angry. But if we come off and we've lost and we haven't gone about it the way we want to go about it, then he'll be mad. And he mentioned that at halftime, we're playing our way, and if we just keep at it, we'll break him. So it's been that message throughout the whole year when we've been in close games, and you've seen how good our running power is as a collective. Adam Beard's done a fantastic job, and that's why injury list is so little, but we all get along with him, and he's been really, really good for the footy club.
7: I've spoken a lot about the maturity of the group and the ability to, I suppose, look like you can change things on ground and when they need to be able to click gears or, you know, change gears or attack the game in a different way. Mm-hmm. But your leadership from younger guys is where I think that's coming from. And yeah, I think great. A perfect example of that is I gave him the three votes tonight, mate, M. Reid. What's his on-field leadership like? Or is he able to kind of rely on the older guys?
6: To be honest, Murph just goes about his business. He's a super player, but I would say he probably relies on the other players at the moment, but everyone has a say. That's a good thing about our group. So if a young fella like himself has something to bring to the front, then he's allowed to do that, and the older boys don't judge. So it's been a collective throughout the whole year, and I think, like I touched on with our culture, it's been building it's been building over a few years, and I can finally say I think we're at our top in terms of communication out there with the younger boys. Like even Josh Tracy and that, they're only 23, four years old. They're my age, and that bloke is just he's a full-on leader, and he's an unreal player. And there's so many players like that that I've come through and seen the growth in their leadership. And hopefully players can say that about myself too.
7: Well, congratulations on the 50, mate, and all the best for the rest of the year.
6: Appreciate it, guys. Thanks, Ed.
7: Wait, that was just me signing off, mate.
9: I know. I've got two for you, Nathan. Clint Wilden here, by the way. I've not had a chance to say, I really wanted to congratulate you on what you did earlier the year where you're open about your mental health challenges, because so many people, and myself included, when you see people speak up like that, I think it goes a long way towards destigmatising mental health. I thought that was terrific.
6: I'm just
9: wondering, how are you going now, and do you still believe that the AFL should have a mental health round? We're happy to have so many other rounds. With it being such an issue in society, where you're feeling, how do you feel that should be handled?
6: Yeah, I would be a massive advocate for it. I think a lot of players are starting to get more comfortable coming out and saying, speaking about their experiences. But I think it's massive, because the best thing I did was to come out and speak to the people in the four walls here, and then get it on my social media and let other people know. I've had so many positive messages, and I think the AFL will only benefit from it. So I don't know why they're not doing it. I think it's going to be really good for the young kids coming through, because I had no idea about mental health, and I thought it was normal to have fluctuations. I'd have days where there was nothing going wrong in my life, and I would just wake up and I'd just be unhappy, and I didn't know what was going on with myself. And I went through a pretty depressive state, like into some holes where I was ringing mum at 3 a.m. in the morning, and she lived in Northern, which is like a country town, like an hour and a half away, and she'd have to drive down because I'd be at the beach and like just in all sorts. And it's not healthy when I had training. So again, I didn't want to speak about myself in this, but I think, for the AFL to do it, it would be huge for the younger kids coming through, and I think that they need to get on board with it, because, it's only going to be beneficial to them.
9: Yeah, I couldn't agree with you anymore. Well said on that. A last one, and a real positive one. How good is it to play in these Friday night games now with Fremantle? And again, a standalone one coming up next against the Western Bulldogs.
6: It's unbelievable. Like, obviously, we're playing really good footy, so the AFL's helped us out with the fixturing. But, it's unreal, mate. We have such a good fan base, and they always pack it out, I think, with 50,000 plus every time we play at night. And, we've got another one against Doggies next week, and hopefully they bring it again.
9: Well done, both on and off the field, Nathan O'Driscoll. Thanks for talking to us.
6: Appreciate it, guys. Thanks, Abs.
9: Good on you. Kicked a couple of rippers tonight too, Nathan O'Driscoll. Fremantle winning over West Coast by 70 points, 16-16, 112 to 6-5-42. You wrapped that up so beautifully, Sharad. You thought you were wrapping up the interview.
6: Yeah, I know.
9: I've said on extra time on Mondays a few times. You can just take over here if you want. I'm happy to sit back and push buttons. Sharad Willingham is alongside Cara Antonio. I did want to get Cara's thoughts too because we had to dash downstairs on Murphy Reid. Because he's just... I'm showing my age here, but I remember when Chris Judd first hit the scene and you were excited just to watch what he could do. There's other players like that about. So I'm not just drawing a line through him, but Murphy Reid is one of those players. He's quickly becoming someone where it's a reason to go to the football to see what he can do.
3: Oh, definitely. And Shaz summed it up pretty well. I just love his ability to bring his teammates and involve his teammates in ball movement and chains of play. Like, he's just so smart. And you don't, as a defender, you don't actually know where he's going. He'll look one way and the ball will go in the opposite direction. And he does have some Nick Dacos tendencies about him and traits about him, which is so exciting. I said it during the call, he's the future of the footy club, and you just hope that they can keep a hold of him for a long period of time because...
7: Well, that's something Freo does very well.
3: Yeah, just throw the money at him, I would, because, he's outstanding and clearly he's got the respect of the playing group for such a young kid as well early on. I love watching him play live.
7: I think that he and Tracy, Nathan O'Driscoll mentioned Tracy then, like, they're the future of the footy club, those two. And I get that feeling coming to the ground about Tracy. Like, I want to see him taking huge pack marks or crashing packs, and his work rate's immense and his ability to do so many selfless things and like that probably goes a little bit unseen through the telly, but out on the ground, like, you see his work rate and ability to put blocks on or lay the tackles and then get up and sprint forward to be an option.
9: Himself across half back as well.
7: They're probably the two players that I enjoy at the moment coming to watch the most for Fremantle.
9: So just repeating, Murphy Reid won the Glendenning Allen medal with 8 votes, 8 of a possible 9. Sharad Willingham gave him 3, both for his votes in the Glendenning Allen medal and the ABC Footballer of the Year. Jai Amos got 2 with 5. Geez, unlucky, Jai Amos. He was unlucky not to get the medal back in round 6, just missed out. And unlucky again tonight, he's kicked 5 and just missed out. Thoughts? I'm sure he doesn't mind too much, but nonetheless, geez, he's
7: had a very successful derby year, hasn't he?
9: Yeah. 10 goals. Casually 10 goals for Jai Amos. And the one vote went to Matthew Johnson. It's interesting when you compare what... we will hear from Tom Cole in just a second. Before we do hear from Tom Cole, who's down with Mitch Turner, we talk about what Reid can do putting a ball inside 50. That's what really is crueling West Coast at the moment. That little bit of polish. Fremantle should have won this game. They did what they're expected to do, but West Coast just kicked themselves out of it at times. They cannot find a target inside 50. They butcher the ball. If they had a Murphy Reid as well as a Harley Reid, then their ability to go inside forward 50 and actually try and... It must be frustrating if you're one of the West Coast forwards.
7: Well, tonight at least they moved the ball in a fashion early on, in that, especially that first half, where they were able to isolate and, at least kick to some leads. Second half, it was stagnant and it was, popping it up and just hoping for a contest and then a

0: going in, they're never having to, you know, peel one off from a slow play. The ball's always in motion and it's coming in fast and allows the forwards to, you know, read the play ahead and makes it really hard for defenders. So it's, yes, you're right in that the skill level isn't quite there for them to be super efficient when they're going inside 50, but it's off the back of their lack of speed on ball. So it's kind of like a chicken or the egg. Do you want to, you know, make sure that your inside 50s are clean, but how do you get it to a position where you can have space inside forward 50 and have the defenders have to second guess themselves?
1: Results tonight, two games as we divvied up Friday night football on either side of the nation at the MCG. Geelong won by 20 points over Melbourne, and here in the West, the Dockers by 70 points over West Coast. So a fifth straight derby victory for the Dockers, their 30th overall, and they notch up 17 wins to equal their best ever record in terms of wins in a home and away season. Let's head down into the Eagles' rooms. Mitch Turner is downstairs. He's got Tom Cole with him. Mitch.
2: Thanks, Clint, down here in the West Coast Eagles rooms with Premiership defender, now forward, Tom Cole. Tom, really good start to the game, and I guess that second half was pretty disappointing.
3: Yeah, well summarised. We gave ourselves a chance early, looked dangerous at times, albeit so did they, but yeah, we gave ourselves chances, and then, yeah, they kind of just took control of the game in the second half, got the game on their terms in kind of all facets of the game. Yeah, we just weren't able to arrest any sort of momentum. Credit to them, they're a good side. They're on top of the ladder for a reason, but yeah, pretty disappointing somehow.
2: Matched them in some of the numbers in the first half. I'm sure Andrew McWalter spoke about that at halftime, but there are a few areas you were hoping to clean up, but they were starting to just work their way on top as the game was progressing.
3: Yeah, I think just like around the ball, contest, clearance work, they got on top. And then they just, yeah, got going with their work rate. They're a hard-running team. We weren't probably able to keep up with them, just chasing tail a bit in that second half. But I think it all started around the source. They were a bit cleaner with the footy. Skills are probably better. So just like, can't really put your finger on one thing. It was kind of all facets of the game that they were just better than us in the second half and just showed on the scoreboard.
2: You've had a pretty good, probably 6 weeks, really. Like, I had a couple of bad losses the first half of the year, a couple of wins there as well, and they'd have been really competitive against some really, really good sides. Was it a bit disappointing to let them, I guess, give you a bit of a flog in the end of 70 points, given you've been really competitive for probably the best part of the last 6-7 weeks?
3: Yeah, it is like pretty disappointing. As you said, we've been in games for 6-7 weeks now. And it's all been built off pressure, contest, defence, you know, just effort, intent. That probably just dropped away in the second half, which is something like for a young team that we are, we can't drop away, and when it does, it shows. And it shows heavily, and that's why they got on top in the second half. So yeah, it's pretty disappointing. But we know what we need to do to get ourselves in games of footy, and we did that a bit in the first half, but we need to do it for four quarters. So yeah, we're having to do that next week.
2: Eagle Tom Cole here with me in the West Coast rooms. You've been around for a long time now, Coley. You're a veteran of this side, a premiership player. Do you still get a buzz and a bit of excitement about a derby? You know, the chance to prove yourself against the oldest rival you've got, and I guess just the chance to show these young guys what a derby means. Does that still excite you at this age?
3: Yeah, it does, mate, 100%. They always mean a little bit more, the derbies. You know, so these ones sting. Even though, you know, they were probably the favourite coming in today, you always feel like you're a chance to win these games. And they sting a little bit more than any other loss. We walk off the ground a bit disappointed. There's that cross-town rivalry that's actually real. And they've had the wood over us for a little bit now. So, yeah, keen to get back on top over the next few years.
2: Yourself, though, once again, playing a pretty solid role forward. Nice little crumbing goal for you. Learning a bit of forward craft in your older years?
3: Yeah.
2: Imagine like you're 40, right?
3: Yeah, it's been a good change-up, something different. I think I might have spoken about this before. We've got some good depth in our back line now, some good young players coming through. Marcus Herbert was outstanding again tonight. Tom McCarthy's been playing really good footy. Josh Lindsay's a young player who's played, you know, 10 or so games this year, who's going to have a good future at our footy club. So there was an opportunity to play forward, and I took it with both hands. And, learning on the job a little bit, but, you know, I've played on some good forwards over my time, so I kind of know what a good forward likes to do. So I've kind of used that to my advantage a little bit. Got on the end of one tonight. Would have been nice to get on the end of a couple more, but, yeah, it's all a bit fun.
2: You mentioned Marcus Herbert, mid-season pick, plays with the composure of a 150-gamer, probably his best game for the club tonight. He's got a pretty big ceiling, Marcus Herbert. He looks like a real find so far, early in his career.
3: Yeah, I mean, I think the mid-season draft's been a real win for us over the last few years. I don't know who's out there tonight. Ollie Franco, Marcus Herbert.

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ABC Sport. It's your home of cricket. AFL, NRL, football, rugby, tennis, basketball, and specialty programs. 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
2: He's bowled. Right through. He's bowled him. Knocked him over.
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